out. But tonight I think I'm gonna take some good advice. Look around and find me somebody that's really nice. Now perhaps a banker's daughter, if a papa's a cuss. Well, I hope to do to her what a papa does to us. And she'll have a fancy shack, a fancy Cadillac, and studying to be a nymphomaniac. And we'll have a little rye, play a little gin. We'll have another rye and tune some music in. Then we'll have another rye just to get a little glow. We'll have another rye to make the conversation flow. Then we'll have another.

Then we'll turn the lights down low to keep the bubs from getting hot. And we'll play a little game called Yes, No. Why not?

All right, that was Josh White Sr. right there doing three tunes. We had Where Were You, Baby, Careless Love, and Jesus Gonna Make Up My Dying Bed. Before that, a couple things by Nat Myers. I love this guy. Just got hipped up to him, and he's just great. We had God Don't Like It, and we had Yellow Peril. Before that, Tom Rush did Panama Limited. I'll tell you what, all great tunes. We got to pause for a minute. We'll be right back.

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1: We got three tunes there, a new release from Nikki T and the Snake Charmers. They're out of Detroit. And we just had Feel Like 100, Mistreatin' Mama, and Guess Who. And the vocalist on Guess Who That Is. That was Greg Nagy doing the vocals with Nikki T right there. Before that, we had D. DePell do three tunes. We had Dimples, Hesitation Blues, and I Wish You Would. D. DePell's great new release there. We're going to go away for a sec. Stick around.
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3: Hot barbecue!
2: It's that time of year out in the big city of Charlotte, folks. The Whistle Pig train is back on the tracks and the smoke is rolling every Friday and Saturday from 11 a.m. until the groceries are gone. Got a hankering for some wood-fired smoky treats? Looking to make a haul on some ground, shake and scratch-made sides and some off-the-rails sauces? Check out the Whistle Pig in Charlotte and get yourself some.
3: Hot

0: We're located at 501 North Cochran, just 5 blocks north of the Big Red Courthouse. Smack dab in the middle of North End Party Store, Johnson's Lumber, and our noisy neighbors from the north, Canadian National. You can't call because we don't take reservations. Out here, when it's gone, it's gone. You can follow us on Facebook for weekly updates and menus and some of that dynamite.
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2: 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Or give him a call at 517-881-1269. That's 881-1269. 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
8: 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Soares with Annie Harris on the fiddle. 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

0: Yeah, fiddle parts. We had Viper and we had Jesse May, JP Soares. We got to pause for a sec, people. Stick around. We'll be right back.
1: Michael Patrick Shields stopping in at Dusty Cellar, as I do every month, for my 6 for 60 wine selections. 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
2: Cheers, Michael Patrick.
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3: 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Looking to make a haul on some ground, shake and scratch-made sides and some off-the-rails sauces? 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

That 3-2 is there from Kid Ramos's latest release with Brian Templeton doing the vocals. We had Working on a Building, Strange Things Happening, and Every Grain of Sand. It's kind of a gospelish, bluesish CD, and I just think it's great. Before that, we had a couple things by J.P. Soares with Ann Harris doing the

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had a track called Down in the Flood. That was the Derek Trucks Band before there was the Tedeschi Trucks Band. Before that cut, we had I Pity the Fool, and that was the Tedeschi Trucks Band. Before that, a couple things by Selwyn Birchwood. We had Labor of Love and All Hail the Algorithm. Got to pause for a minute, people. Stick around. We'll be right back.

0: 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Eldon Kelly, Ralph Armstrong, Galen McKinney, Corey Passaturo, and Tucker Antel.
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0: 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After running the family pawn shop, Wilcox Trading Post in downtown Lansing in the 70s and 80s, Greg is back at it with his new shop, Vintage Sound. 132 South Putnam Street, Williamston. 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That's 881-1269. 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
2: Hot barbecue!
1: It's that time of year out in the big city of Charlotte, folks. The Whistlepig train is back on the tracks and the smoke is rolling every Friday and Saturday from 11 a.m. until the groceries are gone. Got a hankering for some wood-fired smoky treats? Looking to make a haul on some ground, shake and scratch-made sides and some off-the-rails sauces? Check out the Whistlepig in Charlotte and get yourself some
2: hot barbecue!
1: We're located at 501 North Cochran, just five blocks north of the Big Red Courthouse. Smack dab in the middle of North End Party Store, Johnson's Lumber, and our noisy neighbors from the north, Canadian National. You can't call because we don't take reservations. Out here, when it's gone, it's gone. You can follow us on Facebook for weekly updates and menus and some of that dynamite.
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They're open Friday through Sunday, noon to 5 p.m., and their inventory changes all the time. 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Check them out on Facebook for weekly menu updates. Remember, it's first come, first served. When the groceries are gone, they are too. They're located at 501 North Cochrane in Charlotte, five blocks north of the courthouse, and their food rocks, let me tell you. All right, people, that's the show for tonight. Thanks very much for hanging out with us. We had a great time with you. I hope you dug the music and sponsors. Thanks for being there. We really appreciate your support. It helps a lot, and we are going to head on out. We got a couple things queued up. First tune is Howard Tate doing Get It While You Can. He recorded the original version of it. Janis Joplin did a cover way back when. This is actually a re-recording by Howard Tate, but it's just fantastic. And until next week, people, this is Scott Allman. You've been listening to the Capital City Blues Cruise, 94.9 MMQ.

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It's UCR Backstage. We are featuring bands that are playing concerts tonight around the country. Black Crowes in the Denver area tonight. This next band on tour with Christopher Cross and the Romantics this summer. That's a lot of fun. They're in Georgia tonight. They are Toto, doing it live for you on UCR Weekend.

0: You see our backstage, Judas Priest, live in the Czech Republic tonight. Going around the world with live concerts for you. Toto before that, they are in Georgia tonight. And the Crows kicking it off. They're in Denver tonight, celebrating some great summer tours and taking you to all of those shows here on UCR Weekend.
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Those guys on tour this summer with Tesla and Extreme, bringing back the Carnival of Sins tour, their Motley Crue. 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

0: Ultimate Classic Chili Peppers on UCR Weekend. 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Rockiversaries for Poison, Jackson Browne, and Boston. 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

Rockiversary for Boston, title track Don't Look Back. No sophomore slump for Boston after that first amazing debut album. We're doing some Rockiversaries. 1983 on this date, seventh album by Jackson Browne came out. Had Tender Is the Night on it, For a Rocker was on it. Here's the title track. Lawyers in Love, Jackson Browne, a Rockiversary on UCR Weekend.

0: Not a bad debut effort. Look what the cat dragged in. It's Poison. Their debut album came out on this very date in 1986. We got Glam. Before that, another L.A. artist, but very different in style. Jackson Browne, Lawyers in Love, Rockiversary for that album. And Boston's Don't Look Back came out on this date, 1987. Rocking tracks from all three albums for you here on UCR Weekend.
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1: You see our weekend with Pink Floyd. 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Well, we will fix that next.
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lead for your head playing us out of here on UCR Weekend. We'll be back next weekend for sure. Thanks to our showrunner, Joe Lamardi. He's the big boss of UCR Weekend. Big thanks to the man that takes a ball of chaos and turns it into a professionally run broadcast. That's our amazing producer, Bromo. Thank you, brother. I'm the captain. Have a great rest of your weekend. Have a great week. We'll all meet back here and party together next weekend for UCR Weekend.

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1: Chip, you get into a couple fights, 3-4 fights a year?
2: Yeah.
1: Would you say you like to fight?
2: It's an understatement. You can get punched or punch someone and it gives me wood.
1: Are you serious?
2: Yeah.
1: Really?
2: Yeah, my wife tries to stop it the best she can, but there's nothing she can do. She enjoys afterwards.
1: Okay. Do you go home and then make it sloppy?
2: Yeah.
3: Have you ever thought about getting into boxing or something?
2: MMA route.
3: Yeah.
2: Tried training, but I was running into the problem of nobody wants to grapple and wrestle and train MMA with a guy that has wood.
1: I can't believe we didn't think of that, Chip. I'm not going to lie. I feel like we really missed the boat on that.
3: What's your roommate horror story? Or when were you the bad roommate? 1-800-947-3979. You can call or text, or you can chat with us through the app. The Free Beer and Hot Wings app has had a facelift in the last year or two. Looks great. Maitland sent out a little question. You can send back your story on that as well. 1-800-947-3979. I'm getting a roommate. If you don't know, I'm 37 years old. I was married, had all the intentions of having my ex-husband and kids move in. And when that all ended, suddenly I had this house and all this space. And I lived by myself for about a year and then realized, you know, one, financially, it makes a lot of sense to have a roommate.
1: Sure. Mm-hmm.
3: I was renting my house out on Airbnb, so I would have these little temporary two-day roommates. And I thought, this is fun, but I clean my own house. I did all that stuff myself. And it just got really old, constantly feeling like I was hosting. It's a fun feeling, but it's a lot.
4: It seemed miserable.
3: Airbnb,
4: a house that you, it would be one thing if you lived in your house and then you had like, you know, you owned the house just next door or
1: property.
4: Something.
1: Yeah.
4: That'd be one thing.
3: If it was split like a duplex.
4: Yeah.
3: It would have been easier.
4: You'd come into work, you'd be like, yeah, I gotta be out of my house by 2 o'clock today because I have Airbnb guests coming in. I'm like, that seems terrible.
1: I would have hated it. I know that. Yeah. Like that. I'm like, nope.
3: It's hard. It was fun because as a social person, and I love to host and entertain. It was great to have people come to town because you can show them all your favorite things. And for the most part, 90% of the time, they're hardly there.
4: Yeah.
3: But the cleaning before somebody comes in, especially after you've worked an entire day on our schedule, to go home, clean, and then boom, people are at your house. It was a lot. So I started to think I should take on a roommate. And the girl who lives next door lives with a married couple. And she's like, you know, they're a married couple. And sometimes you just feel like the third wheel. And I'm like, I got a girl house over here. It can be a girl castle. We could do this. We talked through it. And I told her, I just need a year to live by myself and we'll touch base. And it'll have been a year now, coming up shortly, and she'll be moving in. And so I'm just worried now that I'm going to be the bad roommate, that I'm going to be the one that, because I've had it as my way and my space for a whole year, and it's the only year of my life I've ever lived by myself, that now I'll be the selfish one. So to make me feel better, naturally, we're going to take your calls about how you were the bad roommate.
5: Yes.
1: Yeah, I think you're also the landlord.
3: I know. I also own the house, which is crazy because now it's like, what if she needs me to do stuff that I can't do? And then it's a really expensive fix.
4: She moves in and immediately starts complaining about the furnace not working well or what's up with your gutters? They're leaking.
3: I know. And then I have to be like, I don't do that stuff.
1: You have to evict her.
3: I don't think I really hope it doesn't end up like that. Oh, I really hope that doesn't happen. Okay. Isn't that terrible where two people think like they're going to get along great and then they end up hating each other? I don't think that'll be us. God, fingers crossed.
4: Probably. Yeah, because I mean, when I was in college, I was really good friends with a good group of people. And then for our senior year, we all decided, let's just get a house. And it was fine, but it wasn't, there wasn't one big thing that made everybody not like each other. There wasn't one big fight, but I think there was a lot of people in not a big house. So it did, like, you felt like you were constantly in everyone's way. I think you'll be okay in that sense because it's just two of you.
3: Yeah.
4: But I wanted to ask, you said that she is currently living with a married couple next door.
3: Yeah. Mm-hmm.
4: Did they all know each other going into it?
3: They've been like college friends and everything that. And I've lived, I grew up with siblings. And then in college, I was in a dorm and then a house with two or three other people. And then after that, I always had roommates in Atlanta. So I feel I feel good, but I do have roommate horror stories where people just abruptly left a lease and then you get stuck with a bill or somebody had a pet who just peed all over the house.
5: Yeah.
3: And that's where it's like, I don't think her dog will do that. Our dogs are going to get along great. You just never, ever know. We've got some calls. Let's take Jordan in Indiana because that's my... Jordan sounds like he had a really nightmare roommate story. Welcome to the show, Free Beer, or welcome to Free Beer and Howling Show, Jordan.
6: Good morning. It's Shut Up Jordan.
3: Hey, Shut Up Jordan.
6: Kokomo.
3: Yeah, tell us your nightmare roommate
6: Tommy wanted me to say that I love the show, just so you guys know.
4: Thank you. Good job, Tommy.
6: But I had a roommate in college that we lived in a house with four people, and he had a cat in his bedroom, and the litter box was in his bedroom, and he would never, ever clean it. But when he did clean it, he would fill up grocery bags full of the cat poop and then leave it beside his bed for months.
1: Oh, God. Why?
4: What's the end game there?
1: Yeah, it's already in a portable little tote. Just take it downstairs and throw it in a can.
3: Tommy
6: asked me if he ever had any dates, and I said one time he asked a girl out, and she said, hey, I'm sorry, I've got bologna and bread that's about to go bad, so I can't go out to dinner with you.
3: Okay. Well, you know, at least they're honest.
4: Thanks, Jordan. Was he like a shut-in guy? Did he have a job? Did he ever leave his room? Like, anything?
3: Oh, I don't know. Jordan's out.
4: Yeah.
1: I don't know. Some people are just gross. They're just gross people.
4: Like, you'd think just in the... I mean, it'd be one thing if the guy never left his room and was, you know, terrified of social interaction or something. You could at least, okay, well, I guess that's why he never takes the poop out. But at some point, you're going to at least walk past a garbage can and be like, oh, or a dumpster. Oh, I could throw this in there.
3: See, that's a great question for Brandon calling in Cape Cod. Brandon had a cellar dweller.
7: Hey, how we doing?
3: Good, Brandon. Good. Tell us about your nightmare roommate story.
7: Yeah, so it was my best friend, and this was all of 2 years ago, and, you know, I'm 40 now, but so he was the cellar dweller, and he would not come upstairs to use the bathroom. He would just fill up bottles of pee, and trying to get him to, it was awful, and trying to get him to pay rent, he was just pretty much squatting in my basement, so
1: he wrote me a bad check.
7: Yeah, he wrote me a bad check for my birthday, postdated in marker. I still have that framed.
4: Oh, that's nice.
1: Wow. And he had been your best friend,
7: right?
1: Wow.
7: And when I finally got him out, there was probably at least 60 bottles full. I had to throw away.
1: That is so disgusting.
3: I don't even want to know what that smelled like. Oh my God. Thanks, Brandon.
4: They're Mountain Dew bottles too, right?
3: Of course.
1: Man. I mean, I've been gross about certain things sometimes, but man, cat litter in the bedroom, that to begin with is bad. And then urine bottles all over the basement.
8: Oh, Speaking of bodily fluids, we got one on the text line that is horrific. I caught my roommate burning his number 3 in a frying pan on the stove in the middle of the night.
3: No.
8: When I asked what he was doing, he explained that he was killing the devil. Apparently, he was bipolar, and I didn't know when we moved in together and had started taking his meds.
3: Oh my gosh.
1: So he had penis ghosts.
8: Yeah.
1: And he had to murder them.

0: demons shot out of me. Now I got to kill them.
1: Huh. Man.
2: What's that smell like?
3: I don't want to know. I don't want to know.
1: Only one way to find out, Steve. Report back tomorrow.
0: Oh, man. Okay. CJ calling from Grand Rapids, Michigan. What's your roommate nightmare story?
4: All right. So my roommate, when they were basically kicking me out, decided to steal stuff from me as collateral.
0: What'd they steal?
4: They stole my Xbox 360.
0: Oh, that's
2: collateral.

0: can't do that. He didn't agree for this to be collateral, so they had to go and get it. Otherwise, I was going to press charges.
1: That's so embarrassing.
2: Now, had you given any indication that you weren't going to pay?
0: No, I was always going to pay.
2: Okay.
0: And I was never late. Yeah, I did, because it's like I was going to be the bigger person.
1: I couldn't imagine.
3: There had to be some kind of issue, though. They were kicking you out.
2: Yeah.
3: So you couldn't have been possibly innocent.
0: Well, they were kicking me out because they wanted to bring somebody else in.
3: Oh, okay.
1: It wasn't meshing. Okay. All right, cool. Thanks, CJ. Thanks for calling.
2: Yep.
1: And we got to get to Kurt because this call is insane. Kurt might take the cake here. Kurt, tell us about your nightmare roommate story.
4: Yeah, hey, guys. So we were playing D&D one night, and my roommate, he's like, hey, guys, I got a friend. Let's invite him over. I'm like, okay, sure.
1: Right.
4: He seemed perfectly fine. He seemed normal. Next day, we hear on the news that he tried to murder his Tinder date that he went to go on a date with after D&D.
5: Whoa.
1: So how did your roommate know this murderer?
2: Or attempted murder.
3: Attempted.
4: Apparently, they went to the same, those game shops where you got Magic the Gathering, Warhammer, those game shops.
1: Yeah. Mm-hmm.
4: Yep. Well, he had a Tinder date that night. He apparently left our house, went straight there, and... I guess it didn't go his way. So in front of her daughter, he stabbed her 17 times.
1: Oh, my what? God.
4: She survived. She's all, as far as I know, she's alive still.
1: Wow.
2: Whoa.
1: Oh, my God. Well, Lisa wasn't
6: That must make banking difficult.
2: Yeah.
3: Oh, my God. 1980s parents were right. D&D was the devil.
4: Oh, God.
2: Wow. So I'm assuming he's in prison now, right?
4: I believe he's still there, yeah.
1: God.
3: Dang.
1: Roommates bringing murderers over the house. I did have, thanks, Kurt. We appreciate your call. I had a guy that I lived with for all of 2 or 3 months who, it was a total random roommate kind of situation where my lease had ended and then I needed a place to stay. And so quick move in with this guy, barely knew. And as nice as he was to me, he was really weird. He was on Adult Friend Finder, which was like the freaky version of Tinder before dating apps were a thing. And so he was big on AFF and he would bring over random, you know, just temporary lovers. And there were times I'd come home and they'd be in my clothes and I'd be like, no, you can't put girls in my clothes. That's weird, dude. And then there's sex toys he'd wash in my bathroom instead of his. And so there'd be like beads and stuff hanging in my shower. And I'm like, those are mine.
5: No.
1: I got to leave here. I can't bring my parents here. That'd be weird.
3: Yeah, you wouldn't want that. My mom wants to wear my clothes, too. Yeah, I can't have you in them already.
7: More on the way. It is the Free Beer and Otwig Show.
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3: I don't think this is really a hot take, but I think almost everyone would love to go on at least one game show. Even if you're shy and you don't like the spotlight, you're like, in a perfect world, I would go on blank and I would kill it. Right?
6: Mm-hmm.
3: Yeah. You know, like, you get to pick one game show you get to be on. Steve, what is it? Game show or reality game show? So like Master Chef to Price is Right kind of stuff.
6: Yeah, I mean, there's one that
3: has to be a competition.
6: Has been stuck in my head. It's not on anymore, but it's been stuck in my head for 35 years. I always wanted to go on Double Dare.
3: Oh,
6: with Mark
3: you're
6: Summers.
3: Speaking to an entire generation.
7: Mm-hmm.
3: Yeah.
6: Yeah, Double Dare.
3: The giant nose.
6: Double Dare, Guts, or, oh, what
3: I don't
6: was
3: know, Guts.
6: Yeah, Guts was another Nickelodeon one. Oh, what was the one? American Gladiators.
3: Oh, yeah, that would be fun.
8: Oh, man,
3: that would
8: have been hilarious.
3: Kelly, what would you pick?
8: I mean, my heart says The Price is Right. I grew up watching that. But today, you guys pointed this out the other day. Excuse me, gross. Great British Baking Show.
3: Yeah.
8: Because they do win,
3: either
8: like,
3: would be amazing.
8: A $250,000 or whatever at the end of it. And I want that.
3: And it'd be fun.
8: Yeah, and it's fun. They always seem to have a super nice cast.
3: Owings?
7: I want to go on College Jeopardy.
3: But you want to go as 50 whatever year old.
7: Whether I was 50 or when I was still in college. I would really do good at those, but the more adult people that get into British Lit and all that, when they have those categories,
3: yeah.
7: I am so screwed. Yeah. I don't know any of that stuff. But when they would ask questions about, you know, sports or current music, those kids would always blow it. They suck.
3: Yes.
7: They'd go, I go, how do you not know Boys to Men?
3: Right.
7: Right? So,
3: mate, what about you?
7: I would do that.
9: I said nailed it the other day when we were talking about reality shows. I would like to do that one, but I also think Wipeout.
3: Would
9: that
3: you?
9: Always looked so fun.
3: Tell me, what game show would you go on, or what game show competition?
10: Yeah, there's one new one out there called 99 to Beat.
3: Is that the one where you just can't be last?
10: Yeah.
3: That one interests me quite a bit because of the tasks and everything.
10: Yeah, I used to love Minute to Win It when it was on way back when.
3: Yeah.
10: And that's basically this, but with more people and better chances of winning, which is great for me because I just have to not take last, and I can probably do that.
3: Yeah. How do you win the biggest prize on that game?
10: You know, I don't know. I guess just not losing.
3: 99 out of 100 advance.
10: You know,
3: what are we doing?
10: I'm not sure how the first couple rounds go because surely there's got to be like a 30-person loss at some point, right? Like
3: probably like an 80, but yeah, maybe
10: okay,
3: I should watch the show we're talking about.
10: Yeah, maybe I should just watch it.
3: Maybe not. All right, so these are all people who went on game shows or reality game shows. You know, I guess kind of a blurry line between them. Text. I was on MasterChef. It's completely staged. They even go so far as to have handlers with every cook doing most of the plating. It's all a ruse.
7: That doesn't surprise me.
3: That sucks, though.
7: Yeah, but it doesn't surprise me.
9: That surprises me. I'm so sad about that. I always thought these people were so talented and like it's super unattainable to go on there because they know things that I don't.
3: Right? This one, I dated a guy who was on Chopped. He said it's not as rushed as they make it seem. It's another cooking show. And that they are allowed to sip the alcohol they're using in the food. That's not surprising.
8: Well, yeah, when you're cooking, you better be sipping on something good.
3: Mm-hmm.
8: That's the best part about cooking, having you a little glass of wine while you're setting up a whole meal. That's nice.
3: This one is not surprising at all. I had a cousin who won my country's version of

0: Survivor. He finished the final competition a good 45 minutes before everyone else. But then in the edit, they made it seem like he barely won with just a few inches ahead of second place. But that is, so that's reality TV always.
1: Yeah, of course. Like, of course, because, I mean, if you're watching a television show and somebody finishes and there's no drama involved, it's a boring show.
2: Yeah, then it makes it feel like anybody can do it, too.
0: Right. Yes. Yeah, right? That used to catch that in Amazing Race, where one team would just be smoking everybody. And then when it got to the finals, you know, there's the host, Phil Keegan. He would always be out somewhere public looking for whoever came running around the corner. And he'd always have to do that obligatory shot of him looking like, oh, I wonder who's going to be coming. Oh, there they are. It's the team that's been ahead the entire episode because they're the only one who caught the flight from Munich to Liberia to make it the rest of the way.
2: Mm-hmm.
0: But they still try to build that drama. And if you don't pay attention, you forget. All right. This person, Price is Right. Like, none of us would turn down that chance, right?
1: No, of course not.
0: Okay, let's say you went and waited in line to get in the audience. Because when you don't know you're getting up there, right?
1: No.
0: The producers come through, they meet you, if you've seen those documentaries, and it's all about the vibe you give. And if you give enough energy, they might choose you, right?
1: Right.
0: Would you amp up your energy to try to get on?
1: Of course.
2: Definitely. I'd wear a shirt that says, I'm coming, like C-O-M-I-N-G. So that way when I'm running down the aisle, it's like I'm so excited. Here I come.
1: Yeah.
2: I mean, I would just play it up.
0: Like a pun with the host name on. Drew, carry me home to Virginia. Yeah, I don't know.
1: Of course. I mean, if you're going to go bother being in the audience, then why not try to be one of the people who gets called up to play?
2: Yeah, you got to. Yeah.
0: This person writes, I won the Showcase Showdown on The Price is Right in 2012. It is a long day. You get in line at around 6 a.m. Then you get put through quick interviews. They ask your name, where you're from, and what do you do for work. I have no idea why they picked me because I thought my answers were pretty unenthusiastic. I was just happy to be in the audience. I guess that I was a young 23-year-old woman with okay legs. You don't know if you'll be called to come on down until now. And yes, the wheel is heavy. So that'd be pretty crazy if you're sitting there and you're like, I gave bland answers, and you're watching all these other people lose their mind. Like, I'm going to be on the show. And you're like, yes, I'm Daphne. I'm 23 and I go to the University of Idaho. And all of a sudden you get called down. I can see why people freak out in that moment, right?
2: I think I'd lie about my age. I think I'd say I'm like 35. 38 has a weird like roundness to it that doesn't sound as good and sharp as 35. And I don't know why when I think of 38, I think of like orange. But when I think of 35, I think of like bright red and like, here I come, you know.
0: Do you have that thing where you see certain numbers as certain colors?
2: Numbers are like more so like shapes to me. But then when I really think about it, I have to apply a color to it. But
0: so like 17, what color is that number to you?
2: I don't care for that. Like brown.
0: Really?
2: Yeah.
0: Like it just brings
2: but
0: brown
2: whatever,
0: to mind.
2: 16 feels like a rainbow.
0: When you guys imagine numbers, like if I say 17, what did you picture in your head?
3: The number one.
1: The number 17.
0: Like black and white.
1: Mm-hmm. I mean, yeah. I mean, I could picture it in any color if I want, I guess. But
0: naturally, without thinking about it, it's
1: just a number.
0: And for you, like one of my boys is that way.
2: Yeah.
0: He'd be like, yeah, sevens are always red or whatever.
2: Yeah.
0: There's a term for that. It's like a thing.
2: Yeah.
0: I don't know.
2: I don't think I do it with every number, though. I think there's just some numbers that I think are so pretty.
0: Yeah. After the show, she says, you're pulled into the back room to discuss prize acceptance, paperwork, and taxes. You then sign an NDA declaring you will not tell others the outcome of your episode, which airs 3 months after filming. The prizes are truly nice and high quality. I won 3 international trips in the showcase, and the locations and the accommodations were all incredible.
2: Hell yeah. See, that's what I want. I don't want the car. I think if I needed a car, I'd want a car, but like I want the trips.
0: I almost always wouldn't want the car they're buying me.
2: Yeah.
0: But I'd like the money for it.
2: Mm-hmm. And you can do that where you choose the money. But if I got the Showcase Showdown that was like trip themed, I'm betting on it.
0: That'd be pretty cool. This one. I worked with someone who organized his wedding and got married on Don't Tell the Bride. Do you see that? It's where guys surprise the bride with, here's a wedding. The whole thing was scripted right down to how they met and fell into a love story. The only thing real was that they were a couple who wanted to get married.
2: That's like House Hunters.
0: So they changed. They literally changed their story, too. Yeah, House Hunters, if you watch that, you know that the house.

0: that when they tour it, that's furnished is the one they're going to get because they've already purchased it. The other two are just houses. A lot of people wanted to go on American Idol. I mean, I'm sure still do, but back in the day, everybody wanted to. My cousin went on American Idol, and she apparently went on a day when they were not in the mood to see people. She said people were going in and out of the room with the producers like a revolving door. When her number got called, she went in, sang for about 5 seconds, and they said, thank you. And then she was escorted out. No banter, no funny talk, no cameras, nothing.
1: I mean, they know who they're going to pick already.
2: Yeah, because I feel like they do that where it's, okay, this person's just got an average voice like so many people do. Like, get them in, get them out really quick, like a revolving door. And then it's the people that are exceptionally good and the people that are exceptionally bad that they say, okay, come back tomorrow and we'll, quote, film.
0: How much do you get if you get called down to contestant's row on Price is Right, but you do not win the bidding wars to get on stage?
2: $250
0: Pretty close, $300
3: Oh, I would have said none.
1: I didn't know
3: you got anything.
2: And that's tax-free right there because it ain't over $500. Boom.
0: As a phone-a-friend who wants to on Who Wants to Be a Millionaire, which I was, I knew my friend was going to be on. There is no rule for the phone-a-friend against Googling. So instead of studying as the phone-a-friend, I practiced Googling all kinds of esoteric subjects for a few weeks. I helped my friend win $50,000. So, yeah, you want someone who can successfully Google in that moment who's standing by.
3: Yeah, totally. I've always thought that. I'm like, God, you got to get somebody who knows how to look something up real fast. I mean, it's great if you have somebody who's got an encyclopedic knowledge of things, but also a computer would be cool.
2: Yeah. What happens if they hear them typing, though, and they know they're Googling? Does the host
0: I guess
2: say?
0: Technically there's no rule against it.
3: Yeah,
0: so
3: I
0: maybe they,
3: yeah, I mean,
1: they would have no way to
0: play with the audio. I was on Price is Right. The stage is much smaller, and the colors, including the makeup of the host, are much brighter than those seen on TV. They took my social security number in case I was picked for tax purposes. Everyone said act enthusiastically to get picked, but I just couldn't fake it. It's not my personality. Despite that, I got picked. I must have been wearing a good outfit for TV or something. I ended up winning a lot of money on Plinko.
3: That's cool.
0: Yeah. On Jeopardy. Tiny lights surround the game board that are not visible on camera. You can't ring in until the lights flash. If you try to do so before the lights flash, you get locked out for a few seconds. That's why you see people rapidly clicking the signaling device, but all at the same time, which makes sense.
3: Yeah.
0: That would have been annoying if that game probably doesn't work if they let the contestants interrupt the host every time.
3: Yeah, it would be very difficult.
0: Yeah. Let's see. This one's interesting. People that live in Los Angeles, they go on game shows for business. I've been on six game shows from 1983 until 1997, including Catchphrase, Now You See It, and The Weakest Link. They all mostly shot five episodes each day, so it's a long day. They start reviewing the rules, your wardrobe, signing contracts, etc. Eventually, you play practice games on the actual set. Food is provided, and generally, episodes were shot 3 months before airing, and I didn't receive any money or prizes until 1 month after airing. Of course, you pay taxes on the prizes in cash, and you can refuse any as well. I declined a trip to Australia. Most travel prizes are for the off-season, and the windows are only 2 months long, so you're not going to get to go at peak season. This one about house hunters. Everything was fake. They already had a house and had no intention of buying one. Apparently, one of their friends who worked on the show just asked them to do it because the show producers said they needed a gay couple. They hadn't had one in a while. So they already had a house. They had them fake it all the way through.
3: Yeah, I mean, that doesn't surprise
1: me
3: at all, you know.
1: It'd be fun.
3: It'd be great fun to be on House Hunters when you're not actually looking, but you're just like,
1: you're just looking for the show. Yeah,
3: like, all right, yeah, let's go look at some houses, film us, and we'll make comments. And
0: I mean, I'd do it. Yeah. It'd be fun.
3: Yeah.
0: This one, I went to a taping of Wheel of Fortune. They taped three shows. I legit was exhausted by the end. You never realize how much the audience is expected to clap and scream during a show until you have to do it. I could see that.
2: Yeah. Mm-hmm.
0: That'd be a lot, especially three episodes.
1: Yeah. I guess you can't just get up and leave.
0: What about being an audience member on Funniest Home Videos?
3: Oh, God. I think I would hate it because so many of those videos are not funny.
0: I think I would have liked it with the kids. And even now, they're still young enough where I think they'd have fun and so it'd be fun. But they say they literally had empty plates and cups at some tables and a sign that lit up saying,

0: laugh. Sometimes they would even move audience members depending on how well they laughed. You'd get moved to the front or to the back.
1: Yeah. I mean, yeah, that's just old regular TV trickery there.
0: This one, I've been on MasterChef. The judges have a ton of stylists following them around, so they look the same between takes. All the timers were fake. They usually recorded all the countdowns and sentences announcing how much time was left at the taping's beginning or end, sometimes even while we were cooking. They recorded them when the lighting was okay. Also, nothing is a surprise. You can practice your dish for a week or more before the episode. And there are no surprise ingredients. They also train you in presentation. Sometimes your dish gets moved around on the plate by personnel for lighting reasons or whatever. I don't like this.
2: I don't either, because I have seen so many episodes of that where people get eliminated because of their plating.
0: Right. That is a big thing they say.
2: Yeah.
0: You're right. I don't get it. This one, I went to a taping for a reality singing competition like American Idol. Each taping had a nightly winner who moved on. They filmed the results several times. I felt bad for the person who got second place and had to keep refilming their loss over and over.
1: That sucks. Oh, wow.
0: That would really be.
1: Yep, that's a bummer.
0: Let's do it again. You didn't look disappointed enough. Try to cry. Don't forget, you had a pet that died. From the top, hand the envelope. That'd be a real bummer.
1: It would be. Like, yeah, I know. I got it. I'm out.
0: I don't know. I'd still do it, though, because who doesn't want attention? That's, I guess, all I'm saying. Also, I can't sing. I'm not getting that far.
3: More next. It is the Free Beer and Hot Wings Show.
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11: 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It's either too deep and all of a sudden you're like, yeah, that dude has cleavage.
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11: She went for a walk with her dog. It's a little old dog. You know, the black or dark colored dog that's just smoked with a gray snout. Mm-hmm.
10: Yep.
11: And salt and pepper throughout.
10: Sure.
11: And they got into a battle. Here it is.
12: A woman in Seminole County is describing a close encounter with a black bear near her house. She says she was walking her dog when she came face to face with the animal in the Markham Woods area. She tells News 6 reporter Catherine Silver she is thankful she can tell her story and hopes it will help others.
13: At front doors and in driveways, bears are often seen in the Sylvan Lake Reserve neighborhood. But what happened when Kristen Savage was walking her dog Friday night?
14: It looks like an old muffin.
11: Mm-hmm. Kind of does.
13: Oh, little bud.
15: Bingo, my dog and I were walking this direction.
13: Is not so common.
15: Right here on the sidewalk. You were almost home.
13: This is the exact spot Savage says she encountered a bear.
15: I was looking for the bird in the tree, and then I see a black thing come at my leg, and I thought it was an off-leash dog at first, and then I realized it was a giant bear head. And she went across for Ringo, and I just pulled him away, and eventually I had him hanging in the air, dangling around.
11: What?
15: On the leash,
13: yes. Uh-huh. On the leash.
11: I mean, it makes sense. Yeah, I see why she did it. It's not by the neck. It has one of those shoulder harnesses, but in my mind, she's swinging it around like the old joke about how does a blind man look around with a seeing eye dog.
10: Yeah, exactly. That's a great joke. Like a,
14: never heard that.
10: Oh, yeah, you haven't? Yeah, that's a good joke.
11: Why did the blind guy go into the JCPenney's, that's how old the joke is, and start spinning his dog around in the air? Sir, what are you doing? I'm just having a look around.
14: Come on. More.
11: Yeah. I don't know anymore that I can say.
10: It's good stuff. Yeah, this dog is little, though. I mean, it probably 15, 18-pound dog, maybe shin high.
11: Yeah.
10: Like, it's just below her knees, you know? Like, it's not a big dog.
16: Yeah, it really is Muffin 2.0, mm-hmm. You know?
11: That's Moldy Muffin.
16: I know.
15: So I had him up in the air like this, and she would chase him, so I was spinning in a circle. And that's when I spun around so many times I fell and got my leg cut up pretty good.
13: Those cuts.

0: cuts and bruises are still healing, and Ringo is somehow okay. Savage says
1: that dog is so old, he may not have known it happened.
2: I
1: love dogs, but they do get to a point where they're like, I can smell if there's food. That is all.
0: Mm-hmm. It says it was over within minutes.
3: I had remembered my mom, she lives right down the street, just stopped and handed me a bag of cookies out of her windows for my kids. And when I remembered I had them in my hand, I took the bag and I whacked the bear across the face with it.
0: She ran to the front door.
1: With a bag of cookies? I guess.
2: I mean, whatever you have. Yeah.
4: Yeah, yeah, no.
0: Door.
1: I mean, what are you going to do? Say, not the cookies, and feed your hand.
0: She ran to the front door, and the bear was seen walking away on her neighbor's security camera.
5: Dude, that thing is big.
1: Right?
4: It's a good-sized bear, yeah.
3: I don't put blame on the bear. I'm sure she was just as scared as I was.
0: State wildlife officers say the number of bear interactions is actually decreasing in Seminole County. There were just over 300 calls last year.
2: I love when they're showing, while they're doing the story, they're showing B-roll from Ring cams of bears just walking up and like, I love when they hop up on their back legs and then they're just like, I'm a person basically. And it's just looking in the window like, hey, let me in.
0: Steer.
6: You guys were getting 600-700 calls coming from Seminole County 10 years ago.
0: At a meeting last month, they credited the decrease in conflicts to community efforts.
6: You guys did the hard lift of getting ordinances in place and getting money for garbage cans.
0: For Savage.
3: My brain was working the whole time thinking like, yeah, I'll get big. When I fell on the ground, that's when I blacked out.
0: Her story is a reminder of what can happen when you live with wildlife.
3: For now on, I always carry something with me, an air horn, a whistle, something that, you know, will scare her off.
1: Maybe some brownies, cookies, Rice Krispie treats, a pet rabbit.
0: In Seminole County, Catherine Silver, News 6.
1: What's the
7: that
1: worst
7: is a scary
1: run-in you've had with a wild animal where you actually might have been concerned?
8: Oh,
1: or have you had
8: at, oh, yeah. When I was at Glacier National Park, I walked around this bend. I was heading to Grinnell Glacier, 11-mile hike. It was amazing. And one of the, it's like a curved horn ram or whatever they're called.
4: Oh, what yeah, yeah. Called? Bighorn ram.
8: Bighorn
4: or
8: ram.
4: Bighorn sheep.
8: And it was within feet of me. And what's weird is when we were walking, I was with my ex-husband at the time. These other people that I could see way down the trail just because the way it bent, they were kind of waving at us. They were little teeny people being like, stab it, stab it, stab it. And I was
2: like,
8: they
2: saw it coming.
8: Are they waving at me? What are they doing? And when I turned that corner, that thing was from me to free beer. So if you're not looking at, if you're not a fan seated on the cameras right now, it's within 6 feet.
1: Pretty close.
8: It was so scary. And then what you don't want to do in those moments is get above them because animals and wildlife tend to take the higher ground so they can be more of a threat. So if you do that to them, they're more likely to attack.
1: Oh.
8: So you're supposed to either just stand and hope that they move or you make a really loud noise to scare them.
1: Yeah.
8: And I'd forgotten hiking shoes, so I was in Chacos, which are like Jesus sandals. And I was just standing there like, this is where I die. This is where I die. And the whole time my ex-husband's just standing there like, what do we do? And he's like 10 feet down because, of course, he was prepared and had the right shoes on. And I was just like, forever. Right. And ended up like running up this hill because they can go up steep mountains and stuff no problem. But holy crap, this is the most scared I've ever been in my life. Mm-hmm. In my life.
1: I bet.
8: I walked up on
1: you elk. Had time to think this is where it ends.
8: Oh yeah. And I have really cool pictures from that moment because of course my ex-husband was like, I gotta get a picture of this. This is crazy. But I also walked up on a massive elk at the Grand Canyon.
1: That can be very dangerous.
8: Yeah.
1: You don't think of an elk.
8: Yeah.
1: But yeah. If it's mad or feels threatened.
4: I was just saying the same thing. Grand Canyon, elk.
8: Yeah, exactly. Wow. Just like that, Howings. Yeah, you were within feet of it.
4: I was real close to that guy. There were about four of them then. And there was a sheep there, too, that everyone was kind of, he was right off the path. And we go, but he wasn't aggressive. But, I mean, the one that startled me the most was probably this baby bunny in my garage. Oh, man, that guy really got me because he was next to a pile of leaves. And, you know, sometimes when you go to put your foot down on something and you realize something's amiss.
1: Mm-hmm.
4: And so that happened. I immediately realized something is under my foot. And weight went completely wrong and I fell down and I screamed like a tiny girl. And I go, and I smashed into everything. I hurt myself. And then you look down and it's just this little bunny.
0: Like,
4: I go, oh my God.
1: And I was in like sixth grade. My dog, who was like a lab mix, his name was Zach. And he was a farm dog and he was really sweet. But at some point he developed a taste for woodchucks. And
4: okay,
1: he,
4: yeah.

0: And there'd be a lot in the field in their little, you know, gopher holes or whatever. And, I know, two different animals. But he would go out and try to get them. And I didn't know. So he's in the garage barking and growling in their tool shed. And I go in there and I turn the lights on, but that only made it so you could see. It didn't make it so you could see well. You know what I mean? There's still shadows and everything everywhere. It's like four light bulbs for an 80 by 30.
1: Sure.
0: So it's not really enough. And we get to the back, and all of a sudden I hear, and I'm like 4 or 5 Ooh. Feet from a woodchuck backed into a corner, bleeding from by its neck.
1: Oh no.
0: And it is mad. I ran like crazy. I was like Forrest Gump when they said, run, Forrest, run. Leg braces flew off. I was gone.
1: Yeah.
0: Then I ruined my sister's blanket. Just kidding. Just trying to be more like Forrest Gump. Steve, what about you? You run into the Jersey Devil?
2: No. Oh, I wish.
1: Yeah.
2: I wish. Yeah, I haven't had many big animal encounters.
0: Without looking at Tommy, let's all guess. Will Tommy have had a run-in with an animal?
2: Yes.
3: Yes.
1: Yes. Kelly. Oh, I certainly.
4: Yeah.
1: Definitely.
3: But it's going to be like a cow or something.
0: Yeah. Tommy.
5: Yo.
0: What's your biggest run-in with an animal that had you worried?
5: Oh.
0: Or have you never?
5: No, yeah, no. It was a cow.
0: How do you all know?
5: One time it was a behaving cow until it wasn't.
0: Is that like an interrupting
1: Michigan behaving cow?
0: Tell me, is that like an interrupting cow?
5: Oh, don't do it.
3: Do what?
5: So one time
3: got him.
0: Yes, dude.
1: Yeah, you never saw that one coming, did you?
5: Not in the slightest. Oh man, you got me. Oh. No, anyway. I was milking a cow once and I didn't like it as much.
0: You were?
5: Yeah.
0: Was it a cow or a bull?
5: That was a cow.
0: Okay.
5: It was not.
0: Why didn't it like it?
5: I don't know.
0: Were you just hanging from him like you were Tarzan in the jungle?
5: Yeah, I didn't like when I bit it.
1: Oh, yeah. They hate that.
0: Well, the animal. From the O'Reilly Auto Parts Studios. Tommy was talking about a cow. What do we talk about next? Who knows? 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
2: Okay.
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1: Okay.
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1: Okay.
3: Bike, motorcycle?
0: Bicycle.
3: Bicycle.
1: Bicycle. 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
0: You're going to need more details.
3: Yeah, of course.
1: Okay, all right.
0: 24-karat gold-plated one-of-a-kind.
1: Mm. 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
0: Serious inquiries only. This is not your average low-rider bicycle.
2: That's gold-plated.
1: Yeah.
0: This next part sounds like something we would make up. It's an award-winning show bike that earned first place in its class at the Lowrider Magazine Show.
1: There's a magazine for lowrider bicycles?
0: Yeah,
3: I knew that there was a lowrider vehicle magazine like back in the day.
1: Yeah, I mean, that's a classic, but I didn't know there was lowrider bicycle magazine.
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2: Cool.
0: This is a world I didn't even have an inkling existed.
2: Me neither. I can't tell if it's real.
0: Whether you're a collector, show competitor, or just an enthusiast, this is an opportunity to own an authentic award-winning bike of this caliber, and it is increasingly rare.
3: Okay.
0: No trades, serious buyers only.
1: Okay, this is a person that knows what they have.
3: Yeah.
0: No question.
1: Yeah.
2: I have a question before we dive into price.
0: Mm-hmm.
2: Because I'm picturing something very low to the ground, smaller tires than what you would see on a regular city bike, and something like if Hot Wings and I sat on it, our knees might hit the handlebars. Like, it almost looks like it's made for a really large child.
0: Okay, I have
2: but gold.
0: Steve, I'm gonna send you a photo, because then you won't see the price.
2: Am I off?
1: Okay.
2: Am I wrong?
1: Does it have a banana seat?
0: Yes.
1: Okay, Kelly, you gotta have a banana seat.
0: You're partially right and partially wrong.
2: Okay.
0: Respectfully, like, I didn't know this existed, but this thing, it's quite meticulous.
2: All right, awesome. Now that I see it, I really like it.
3: This is so cool.
0: I didn't know this existed.
3: Does it have handlebars and a steering wheel? It does.
2: What?
3: So you can either hold on to the handlebars or twist the steering wheel.
2: Where are the handlebars?
3: These are the handlebars. These are the handlebars.
1: Way up there, yeah.
3: Oh, like these are the grips up here.
2: Why do they have some towels?
3: Yeah.
1: I'm going to go ahead and respectfully disagree with my coworkers here and say this is the gaudiest, ugliest, most pointless thing I've ever seen.
3: Yeah, I mean, it's not built to, like, serve a purpose
0: Steve's not going to use it when they reshoot the movie Rad.
2: Can you imagine if Maitland tried to sit on that? Her arms would never reach.
4: I'm trying to picture myself riding it, and I cannot.
3: She'd be able to hold on to the steering wheel, but she wouldn't be able to reach the bars.
4: No.
1: If Donald Trump started claiming that he was the world's best bicyclist,

0: this would be his bike.
1: Yes, it would.
2: Yeah.
3: He loves gold.
0: He loves gold.
3: He's gold yep. member. White yeah, and gold.
2: He'd ride it.
3: It's like, his thing.
2: It's like a Pinky Herman bike.
0: It is. This would be the bike of Pinky Herman. All right. I need a price.
2: It's called Desert Sun.
3: Closest without going over.
2: Or is it Desert Sun?
1: I
3: think it's Desert Sun.
2: Those two words always get me.
3: Desert.
1: I don't know how anybody can, the physical form of a body would be able to reach those handlebars based on where the feet pedals are. I'm so put off
2: yeah,
1: by this.
2: Yeah, you're really hung up on that.
1: Yeah, I mean,
0: well, I think, do you think the handlebars articulate? Do you think like
3: they have to?
0: They come.
3: No one's arms are that long.
2: I don't think so. I think
3: not
2: that
3: a
2: that's,
3: soul.
2: But that's the look. That's like you're riding like an old, like a chopper motorcycle. Well,
0: yes.
2: Where you're,
0: but that's really
2: the seats
0: far
2: back
0: forward.
2: Really far. The handlebars are forward and high really far.
0: Okay.
2: Is this
1: and the seat is tilted up like you can lean forward and love on it or something.
0: I think so.
4: This okay. would bruise some bits.
1: Uh-huh.
2: Yeah.
0: Oh, I think it could. Yeah, this would not be good for your undercarriage.
2: at first I thought these were like iPhone holders, but they're mirrors.
0: Oh, they're mirrors. Yeah, they're mirrors.
3: I did the same.
1: Yeah.
3: I thought they were going to play a round of ransom notes while they rode around.
0: Just the number of spokes on the wheels is incredible. It's about, I would say it's three times more than a normal wheel.
3: I really like the wheels.
2: They got to be 100 spoke wheels.
0: Yeah, they must be.
3: Is that something bike people talk about, Steve?
2: I think that
0: that probably is.
2: With the old lowriders, lowrider trucks, they were always on like Dayton 100 spoke wheels.
3: Gotcha.
0: Yeah, that's what, okay. I agree with that.
1: I'm going to say $5,000.
3: Okay. Kelly's in at $5,000. Who else is making a bid?
2: Just based on if it's actual 24 karat gold plating, that can't be cheap.
0: No.
2: I'll say,
0: but, you know.
2: I'm going to say $10,000.
3: Hollings?
0: This person knows what they got, man. This is $25,000.
1: What?
3: Maitland.
4: I said $2,000.
1: Well, yeah, $25,000 set in front of a comforter that looks like 7,000 babies have been made on it for the last generations.
0: I agree, but this is an award-winning bike at Lowrider
1: right.
0: Bike Days.
1: That's true.
2: Mm-hmm.
1: I stand by my number.
0: they've taken a lot of chain and made it rigid to look like frame pieces that shouldn't be rigid, but are.
3: One of you is exactly right.
2: It's Hot Wings.
3: The asking price for the award-winning custom Lowrider show bike, 24-karat gold-plated one-of-a-kind is $10,000.
2: Wow.
3: Mr. BMX knows bikes.
0: Yeah, and his metal fab.
2: Mm-hmm.
3: This person is very concerned about trades being offered that are stupid, so they've made it very clear, no trades accepted.
0: Yeah, nobody wants
3: real
0: stupid
3: offers
0: trades.
3: Only. More photos available upon request. I don't know what...
0: Can't you just put in more?
1: Yeah, but could you just sit on it and show me what that looks like so I can see how stupid I'll look for $10,000, please?
0: Yeah, like could you put an average-sized person next to it so we know exactly how low this lowrider is?
2: At least a banana for scale.
0: Or a banana for scale is kind of the industry standard. That's one thing that always blows me away with Facebook Marketplace in general is the more photos upon request. You put in one. You know you can just start with more. Can't you just do that?
2: Yeah.
0: Put in five.
2: Like, you know that you have more.
0: Yeah.
2: If you spent the time, the hours and hours or whatever it was, or thousands of dollars building that thing, you have pictures of it.
0: Yeah.
2: It's not just like, I might have a picture.
0: Yeah, it's a bicycle. Take one from one side, one from the other, one from the front, one from the back, maybe one from overhead of the handlebars. Like, this isn't that hard.
2: Zoom in, take some pictures of some of the custom componentry.
3: They had a video up there and then multiple photos, but I guess they got more.
0: Okay.
3: Quite a bargain.
0: Well.
2: $10,000?
0: You know, I'm always looking for a good investment.
3: Buy gold.
0: I'm still looking for...

0: click on one thing. You could click on the same thing 100 times, and then you click on one different thing, and everything changes. Mm-hmm. I made that mistake like last week. I go, oh, that's cool, a GMC motorhome. And I just clicked on it just to see what it looked like. And now it's all that's on there. I go, I don't really want one. I just thought one looked cool. I mean, I do. That's true. I'm lying. I would take one. I would love to have one of those. But, you know.
1: Everybody who's texting in wants videos of someone riding that thing.
2: Yeah.
1: I might message him and just say, can we see someone sitting on it? I have no intention of buying it. I'm going to be straightforward with you.
0: No one has ever sat on it. 9, no one has ever pedaled it.
1: $950, too much for me.
3: Mm-hmm. You'd pay $50 for it?
1: I probably would pay more than that because it's hilarious.
3: Yeah.
1: And awesome. I mean, it on some level, it's awesome. No, I wouldn't pay for it at $50. What would I do with it other than resell it immediately?
3: Oh, your kids would think it was awesome, though.
1: Yes, that's true. Hey, we finally want to go on bike rides. Okay, great.
0: Yep. And then they would have it for 5 minutes and it would lose half of its gold on the driveway.
1: Yeah. All right. Whose state is the horniest?
0: Oh, boy.
1: It's a big, sexy state convention going on right now. And that's next. It is the Free Beer and Hot Wings Show.
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5: I'll never forget the day I found out you were a beat doorman.
6: 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Door.
5: What was the print on it?
6: Beads.
5: It's such a punchable face sometimes.
7: No, I saw it. He's right. It was just beads. That's a fair answer.
6: I mean, it didn't
5: have... That was before they started decorating those beads.
7: Yeah. I guess so.
5: The evolution of the bead door.
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7: Guys, if you can't trust a survey done by Say It With A Condom... about the sexiest states in the country. Who can you trust?
8: Is that a publication or?
7: I believe it's a company that wants you to order condoms that you have things written on.
8: Gotcha. Oh. Oh, so
7: from the makers messages. Of Potato Message or whatever that was.
8: Potato Parcel.
7: Potato Parcel. Actually, yeah. Not
6: oh my
7: from
6: gosh.
7: Them.
6: Forgot about Potato Parcel.
7: Wildly successful company. Yeah. Who knew? Which state is the most sexually adventurous state?
6: Which state comes across as the most repressed all the time, filled with the most Jesus-y people? Those are always the ones that are the most subversively horny.
8: Oh, Utah.
6: I'm going to say, Utah or Missouri.
5: Mm. And I would have gone New York or California just because of the bigger cities and
6: diversity.
5: Diversity, yeah. But now that you say it like that, Christians are freaks.
7: This state,
5: sure.
6: Yeah.
7: I think this is respectfully one of the least thought about states there is. I don't think anyone has, like, when you hear of, oh, someone's from this state. I don't even know if I'd be like, you are?
6: Okay.
7: I've never met someone from there.
5: Oklahoma.
7: Nope. New Mexico.
5: Oh.
6: Oh,
7: right?
6: All
7: right. I mean, it's okay. Not a state you think of. I think it's beautiful.
6: Not all the time. No. Mm-mm. Yeah, I don't think I've really ever met anyone that was like, I'm from New Mexico.
7: No one's actually from there.
6: You're right.
7: And if they are, they don't travel. We did know someone who moved there briefly and then moved back, I guess. They said it was real. Turns out.
5: I've been there.
7: It's here.
6: They said there's a place.
7: They based it on the fact that they have 10,585 Google searches per 1,000 people about sex. So every state person in the state is Googling sex.
8: Yeah.
7: A lot.
6: Okay.
5: Or they there's also, just one real freaky weirdo there.
6: It's just 24/7.
5: Yeah.
6: Constantly looking for new things.
9: What are buds?
7: They also like visit the adult stores more than any other state.
8: Good for them.
7: Says the average person who visits goes twice a month. That seems like a lot.
6: Twice a month. Wow.
7: Can't just stuck up.
5: That's an expensive habit. Those stores aren't cheap.
7: Yeah. Right? And I know you're not going back to return stuff because they all have a pretty strict no return policy.
5: Because mm-hmm.
7: They don't want something inside your keister all of a sudden shoved back in the devil's plastic.
6: No,
7: or anywhere
6: they
7: else
6: don't.
7: For that matter.
8: Yeah.
7: You know. The Land of Enchantment counts BDSM, swinging, and outdoor sex as their favorite pastimes.
8: Yeah, beautiful landscape.
7: They also
8: the
7: have
8: outdoor
7: sex
8: would make sense.
7: They also led the nation in number of sexual occasions per week at 2.
5: Two per week.
8: All right.
6: Oh, yeah, you're right. I would never have guessed that.
7: They led the kink score with a 91.6. I don't really know what that means because I don't know how you figure that out. Oregon was second with an 85. They actually were led by the nation's highest adult store visits. They go way more often than New Mexico. Arkansas in third, thanks to a healthy mix of bedroom activity and online.

0: and curiosity. There's your state that doesn't want anyone to know.
1: Wait, go back. How often does Oregon go to sex stores?
0: 11.3 trips per 1 million adults. So the people who go average 3.5 trips a month.
2: Jesus.
3: A month? I don't go grocery shopping that often.
0: Right?
2: No.
0: Hey, did you get the lube?
2: That's remarkable.
0: No, why didn't you tell me before I left the lubrication store? I guess I'll maybe stop by on my way home from work today.
1: Maybe that's the issue. They just have, instead of having like one sex store that has everything, they have individual sex stores. So they have like the lube store, the porno store, the smutty magazine store.
0: Yeah.
2: Oh, like trying to get beer, wine, and liquor in Pennsylvania.
0: Yeah.
2: Exactly. Like it's a real pain in the ass. Can't this just be at the grocery store?
1: It's
2: like
1: Sunday.
2: Else?
1: Now we can't do anything.
0: A lot of mom and pop restaurants. If you want a thing of lube, you're not going to stop by Peggy's Pegging to get something on the way home because obviously you know from the name.
1: Okay.
0: The new study conducted by Say It With a Condom ranked every state by qualifying everything from how many times residents get it on each week.
2: Sorry, I'm just thinking about where they would buy all this stuff, and I decided in my mind it was Slippery Village is where you would go, and they would have all the shops.
1: Yeah.
2: You know, like outdoor shopping now. It's not like old days where it was indoors.
1: Yeah.
2: You
1: know?
0: Other states
1: like Slippery Promenade. Yeah.
0: Other states in the sexiest top 10, Vermont, North Dakota, New Hampshire, Connecticut, Washington, Rhode Island, and Alaska. An icy state, red-hot bedrooms, where they engage in role-playing and S&M more than anyone else.
1: Which one is that?
0: That's Alaska. Alaska also, I take it back. I said that New Mexico had the most sex. Alaska, nearly three times per week. Vermont and North Dakota, the most kink-related. What's the lowest number of times per week? What do you think? Which state would that be?
4: Well, I want to say zero because that's the lowest number, but
0: it's average,
4: right?
0: So.
1: Negative two
4: once every other week. Is that an opportunity? Or is that an option?
0: Yeah.
4: Like half.
2: So that you have like 0.5.
1: Or are you saying what state? Are you asking us to guess which state is the lowest?
0: You can do either one, actually.
1: Okay. I'm gonna say the lowest is South Dakota. 0.6 per week.
2: Oh, there's so many cold months, though, that there's nothing to do there.
4: I know. Yeah. And a lot of motorcyclists, and they get down.
1: Oh, that's true. Yeah. Uh-huh. Sturgis, right?
4: Yeah.
0: It is 0.5 per week.
4: Yes.
0: And
5: is it Utah because of soaking? Because it's half sex?
0: It doesn't count. Yeah.
1: Hey, you want to have half sex tonight?
5: You want to have sex tonight? No. Half sex.
0: Let's have sex. By far, for the total country, these are the most searched sex terms. On Google, that is.
4: Wait, which state was the one that was 0.5 a week?
0: I can't find it now.
4: Oh, I was wondering. You were looking a little frazzled over there for a second.
0: I am a little frazzled.
4: The hands on the iPad were moving real fast.
1: So blue ball
0: they
1: now.
0: Have actual, I can log into their Excel spreadsheets, and now I'm so buried in spreadsheets. Can't find a cheaty thing.
2: I'm going to say it's Colorado because there's so much to do outside in the summer and the winter time.
4: Then they're distracted. And
2: yeah, like South Dakota, like those areas where you go, what are we supposed to do? Just remove snow all day? Like I don't think there's like a lot of skiing and stuff. I mean, maybe there's some, but.
0: Texas led the nation in orgies, which is a little surprising.
1: Hmm. How many per week?
0: It doesn't say per week.
2: Seven per resident.
0: New Yorkers, all you New Yorkers, you're the most sexually vanilla in the country, according to Say It With a Condom.
1: Oh, lame.
2: Isn't that wild? Yeah.
0: New Jersey loves exhibitionism. This is not a surprising thing at all.
2: No. I've seen the Speedos on the men there.
0: Mississippi's the least amount of sex.
4: Oh, really?
2: So much chest hair gold
0: a week.
4: Oh, they're making love to Big Macs instead.
0: Yeah, right. They got their priorities all figured out.
4: Aren't they one of the bigger states in the United States? Aren't they always known for having tubby folks?
0: It's often yes. Mississippi is
4: I love that term.
0: Is a girthy state, but not in the complimentary sense.
4: Yeah,
5: having tubby folks.
1: That's what it says on their license plates.
2: Yeah.
1: Actually,
2: yeah,
1: home of the tubby folk.
2: Yeah, let's on their see. Welcome signs.
0: All right. Most popular kinks in the United States.

0: search for on Google.
1: Okay, we can guess this. You have like the top five or something?
0: I have the top 20, Stephen.
1: Okay.
2: BDSM, tying up.
1: Got to be on
0: BDSM,
1: there.
0: Number one by a long shot. 3 million total searches.
1: Stepsister.
0: No.
2: Feet stuff.
0: Wait, let me see. Stepsister, is it anywhere?
1: Here. Or stepmother, no. Or stepbrother. Yes.
0: Remember,
1: or
0: this
1: dad.
0: Is what people are Googling. It's not Pornhub choices. So some of the stuff that might influence your metrics.
1: Okay.
2: Feet stuff's not on there?
3: Foot fetish?
2: Yeah.
0: No.
2: That's crazy. There's so many weird feet people.
3: It's got to be furries.
0: Nope.
4: Golden showers.
0: Oh, that one I saw on there. 12.
2: Wow.
0: 61,000 a month.
2: I've never even wanted that once.
5: We all came into this room and gave you a golden shower. Well, you know what? Where's my golden shower?
0: I'm not going to give you number two yet. I'll give you number 20. Corsetry.
1: Corsetry.
0: Okay. Is that like somebody putting on a corset?
3: Yeah, I assume so.
0: Edge play. Breath play. Is that like choking?
4: Yeah.
0: Yeah.
2: I thought you meant like heavy breathing. I was like, oh my God.
1: Or bad breath.
2: Yeah, get your hot after dinner breath away from me.
6: Yeah, just drink some coffee.
0: 17 is butt related things. 16 exhibitionism. 15 is age play.
1: Oh, so it's like opposite ends of the spectrum, really old, really young.
3: Or you're like, I don't know. You're acting like a baby.
4: Ugh. I think it's more that.
2: Ew, adults in diapers.
0: 13 is breeding kink.
4: Oh.
1: Okay.
3: What does that mean?
2: Yeah, Maitland, Steve, you guys were so quick to say, oh, okay.
1: That's like raw dogging it.
4: Yeah, raw dogging it and then making sure that you're buried up in there when the nature's special moment comes.
2: Oh.
0: Like if it doesn't come out, then you try to get it so far up it shoots out the nose like a dragon.
4: Yeah.
0: Got it.
4: Yeah. You really want to make a baby.
0: Angry dragon. Impact play. Outdoor sex. Role play.
1: Impact play.
0: Yeah. Like power sports.
1: Like not wearing a seatbelt and getting in a car accident.
2: You run at each other like crash dummies and see whose head pops off.
3: You get into those hilarious orbs.
0: Eight.
1: But you're nude.
3: Yeah, but you're nude, obviously. Yeah, and the whole goal is to see if you can hit at the genitals without bouncing off.
0: Yeah. If it sounds
1: wet, Joe and I did that years ago for our night show intro.
3: Yeah. You weren't.
0: Plowed you down the hill.
3: You were engaged for 5 minutes because of that. Whoops.
0: Number 10 is outdoor sex. 9, role play. 8, group sex. 7, voyeurism. Now we're to the big 6 amongst the kinkiest things searched in America. You know BDSM is number 1. Can you get the other 5 remaining?
3: Probably not.
0: No, I don't think you can.
2: Like kidnap or something?
0: Nope.
2: One of those weird ones?
0: Nope. 6 is fist stuff. That's a lot higher than I would have guessed.
4: Yeah.
3: Fist stuff. Is that what they look? They just look up fist stuff?
0: No, it's just fisting. It sounds funnier as fist stuff.
3: I agree.
1: Fisticuffs.
0: 5 is virtual sex.
4: Oh.
0: 4 is
1: So you have the ability to search anything you want and you search for fake sex?
0: Like VR sex?
3: Or is that, I assume that means like VR, right?
0: That's pretty lame.
1: Right?
0: My VR is broken, so I just have to look at all this porn, but it's all weird and stretched.
1: Yeah.
0: 4, masochism. 3, swinging. Number 2.
1: Boss and employee.
0: Nope. It involves a location on the body with which one person puts their stuff.
2: Belly button.
1: Back.
0: Definitely not the belly button. Certainly not the back.
2: Mouth.
4: Not butt stuff?
3: Foot.
0: Nope.
1: Ear.
0: No.
2: Eyes.
1: Chin.
0: Well, mouth. Eyes, mouth, and chin. Face.
2: Okay.
0: And what's happening to the face? No.
4: Oh.
0: Sitting.
4: Oh.
0: Just taking a break.
3: Oh. So, like face painting.
0: Kind of, if you do it right.
1: Right, like at the fair.
3: Yeah, like similar. But
0: don't do it at the fair.
2: Oh, my God.
0: You will get tuberculosis.
3: Not again.
4: This one's going to be a butterfly.
3: What a dumb time to drink, Steve.
1: I know.
3: I can't believe you do.
2: Can I get the munching carpet pattern, please?
0: It's our most popular. Impact play is putting on pads and running the Oklahoma drill. I don't think it is, but I respect your old school football knowledge.
3: I don't know that that's not, though.
0: Tech,

0: I lived in New Mexico for a while. Everything you guys are saying is true about New Mexico. It's really? Not real.
1: Wow.
0: On the way. Dumber Than the Show Trivia Revisited. That is next. 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
2: Plenty of sunshine for us today with high temperatures in the low 80s. Tonight we have clear skies, a low of 58. On Tuesday, the sunshine continues, a high of 85. Wednesday, more sunshine, a high of 86. From News 10, I'm First Alert meteorologist Darren Rockhol.
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0: 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Great way to stream the show when you're away from the great stations that carry us, that are kind enough to do that. Let's meet today's contestant. His name is Joe. He's from New Hampshire. You do marine construction, building docks and stuff. Hi, Joe. How are you?
1: I'm good, guys. How are you guys doing?
0: Very good. Tommy says you're on Rattlesnake Island right now. Is that is that off New Hampshire? Or are you on vacation somewhere? What's going on?
1: No, it's New Hampshire, Lake Winnipesaukee. We're driving sticks for a high tide and extending a dock.
0: Wow.
2: Very cool.
0: Now, is it called Rattlesnake Island just because they needed a name? Because obviously rattlesnakes, to my knowledge, not indigenous to New Hampshire, right?
1: We do have small pockets, but they're in southern New Hampshire.
0: Okay. Very good. God, that lake is gorgeous, by the way. If you haven't been to New Hampshire and spent time at Lake Winnipesaukee, you are missing out.
3: Mm-hmm.
0: That's for sure.
3: Fun to say, at the very least.
0: It's very fun. Joe, you get to play Steve today in Dumber Than the Show Trivia. His jackpot is all the way up at $100. Whichever of you wins will be the person who answers the most correct questions. Out of the five questions, you each get the same five. Whoever gets the most right wins. A tie means we decide it by lowest time. The maximum time is 90 seconds. You can each pass on questions the first time around. And Steve will not hear your turn as you'll be going first. Any questions, Joe?
1: No, all caught up.
0: All right, Joe, how are you at trivia?
1: You know, it's 50-50. Some of the questions I get really well. Other times, you know, I've got no idea.
0: Okay. Well, let's see how it goes. Your turn on Dumber Than the Show Trivia against Steve for $100 begins in 3, 2, 1. What fiber-producing plant is attacked by the boll weevil?
1: Pass.
0: What founding father was U.S. ambassador to France during the Revolutionary War?
1: Thomas Jefferson.
0: Who wrote Around the World in 80 Days?
1: Oh, I know this one too. Pass.
0: Who was the first U.S. president to be assassinated?
1: Abraham Lincoln.
0: What 1990 Michael Crichton novel was made into an Oscar-winning film 3 years later?
1: To Kill a Mockingbird?
0: What fiber-producing plant is attacked by the boll weevil?
1: Cotton.
0: Who wrote Around the World in 80 Days?
1: Double pass.
0: Time. How did you do?
1: You know, I'd be lucky if I got one.
0: Have you seen the movie To Kill a Mockingbird?
1: Truthfully, no.
0: Okay. Well, that helps because it's really in black and white and super old.
1: Oh, I believe that.
0: Okay. All right, Joe, hold on. Wave Steve back in. Come on in, Steve. I said it out loud. He can't hear me. Welcome back, Steve.
4: Thank you.
0: You ready to play?
4: I am.
0: Okay. Did you think about what you've done?
4: Yeah.
0: All right. Good.
4: I'm thinking about last week.
0: Oh, okay. You lost that one?
4: Yeah.
0: You tied at 4, right?
4: At 4, yeah.
0: Yeah.
4: Lost
0: didn't work
4: time.
0: Out. All right, let's see how it goes today. Steve, your turn on Dumber Than the Show Trivia against Joe of New Hampshire on Rattlesnake Island begins in 3, 2, 1. What fiber-producing plant is attacked by the boll weevil?
4: Pass.
0: What founding father was U.S. ambassador to France during the Revolutionary War?
4: John Adams.
0: Who wrote Around the World in 80 Days?
4: Jules Verne.
0: Who is the first U.S. president to be assassinated?
4: Was that Millard Fillmore?
0: What 1990 Michael Crichton novel was made into an Oscar-winning film 3 years later?
4: Jurassic Park.
0: What fiber-producing plant is attacked by the boll weevil?
4: Wheat.
0: Time. How'd you do?
4: Guessed a lot.
0: Let's score this game. Here we go. What fiber-producing plant is attacked by the boll weevil? Steve said wheat after passing. Joe also passed and then came back and said cotton. It is the humble cotton plant that is the victim of the boll weevil. Joe leads 1-0.
1: Yes.
0: Now, Joe, the last thing Joe said to us was, I don't know if I got one. Was that why you were excited just now?
1: Oh, absolutely.
0: Okay, good. Number two, what founding father was U.S. ambassador to France during the Revolution? You guys both chose founding fathers. Steve chose John Adams. Joe told, or rather chose, Thomas Jefferson. The answer, Ben Franklin. 1-0, Joe. Who wrote Around the World in 80 Days? Steve said Jules Verne. Joe the first time said, I know this. Pass. And then the second time said, double pass. The answer is Jules Verne, and we're tied at one.
2: Yes.
1: I had a feeling it was Jules.
3: You should have said it.
4: Yep. Yeah. So did I. That's why I said it.
1: Yeah, right.
4: Use my words.
0: Who was the first U.S. president to be assassinated? Steve said, answer to the question. Was it Fillmore? Fillmore. Joe said, Abraham Lincoln?
4: Oh, Jesus.
0: Not Jesus. Abraham Lincoln! 2-1, Joe.
4: That wasn't a good answer.
2: Kennedy.
4: At least, was Fillmore even assassinated?
2: I don't know. I don't know who. I don't
4: Kennedy
2: know.
4: Kennedy would have at least been good because he was assassinated.
2: I don't
0: McKinley, I think, died in office.
1: Halfway there.
0: Garfield, Lincoln.

0: obviously Kennedy. I think Fillard Millmore made it.
1: Fillard Millmore, yeah.
0: 2-1, Joe with the lead. What 1990? Last question. Michael Crichton novel was made into an Oscar-winning film 3 years later. Steve said, Jurassic Park. Joe inexplicably said, To Kill a Mockingbird.
1: Yeah.
0: You know, the book written a million years ago and turned into a black and white movie. Because that's the kind of film they had then. Not for art. It's Jurassic Park and we're tied at two. We go to the clocks, which I don't know where they were, but my brain says relatively close.
1: Not that close at all, actually. One was a time of 47.6. The other was 35.5. 12 seconds. Is the winning time or the winning separation enjoyed by Steve?
2: Oh, yes.
3: Nice job, Joe.
4: Yeah, you know, good job to you, Steve.
0: Joe, thanks for
3: listening. It.
0: Thanks for playing. Stay away from the rattlesnakes.
4: I'll do my best.
0: All right. Thank you, Joe. Thanks. Appreciate it. Fascinating transition. Damn it. We'll play again today in 2 hours. Hot Wings. On the shelf, asking questions. So you'll have to wait a day if you're going to take a crack at his $2,200. You could win up to $900 today. Next hour, we have an Olympian amongst us. The thrill of victory and the agony of defeat. 4 defeats. That's coming up later. We all have those house projects that we've been avoiding. Cleaning out the gutters is typically last on the list of things you don't want to do. 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
1: Okay.
0: He's fun. 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Now she knows what to feed her dog. Yeah, it's dumb. That's all coming up. It is the Free Beer and Hot Wings Show.
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4: I was crazy. 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
5: So it was like a duel.
4: My mouth like kissing a tight belly button.
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7: See, now in my mind, sometime before you got on the bus, you put on a condom. 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
7: I don't know where you...
5: It tastes weird.

0: Hour number two on this Monday. Hi, the Free Beer and Otwig Show. We'll talk to a real live Olympian still recovering from her feats of strength and athleticism and drinking at the Beer Olympics this weekend. Later this hour, Free Beer, Hot Wings, Steve, Kelly, Maitland, coming behind the glass. 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Maitland gave us a preview of her experience at Beer Olympics this weekend. Seems like a lot.
1: It was. It was a lot of fun.
0: It seemed like it was.
1: A lot of other things.
0: Free Beer and Hot Wings Report now brought to you by Robinhood. Your money, your move. Let's start with this. Little Debbie snack cakes. Pretty darn good, right? Everybody can agree?
1: Yeah, definitely.
2: Of course.
3: Yeah.
0: What if you had like 17,000 of them?
1: What?
3: That's a lot. That's a lot, yeah.
0: See, it seems they weren't making the deliveries they thought they would.
4: One of their delivery drivers was fraudulently issuing invoices to three different stores without delivering product. We heard he was around some local flea markets in the area. They knew right off the bat that something wasn't adding up because when they got billed for the invoice, they don't pay it out without scanning the product first. So they didn't have the product to scan, so they disputed the invoices with McKee Foods.
0: Okay. Go away with your Key Fids talk. What is the plan there? You're like, okay, I just won't deliver them. The grocery stores will never notice. And then I will sell them at flea markets?
2: Everyone will just say, oopsie doopsie, guess that was a mistake.
0: Oh, man. I mean, the flea market idea, that would work. I mean, if somebody was out, I'd be a little curious if somebody showed up at a farmer's market and like, yeah, I grew all these little Debbies, all these zebra stripe cakes. I grew them in my backyard. I got the best seeds.
3: Yeah, of course.
0: A little strange. So that didn't work.
1: That reminds me of my pancake bandit friend that went to jail for smuggling pancake mix.
3: Yeah.
1: Like jail.
2: Didn't he reach out to you and say, Kelly, you may have heard that I'm the pancake bandit, but I've bettered myself.
1: Well, he didn't exactly say what he had gone into jail for. I think it was prison, actually.
0: Probably.
1: And so when he originally reached out to apologize for any strange behavior, I thought, okay, well, before I accept your apology, are we talking like pedophile or pancakes? And it was pancakes.
0: Thank God.
1: I didn't know to ask about pancakes at the time, but I was like, well, before I forgive you and say it's cool, what'd you go to jail for?
0: Right.
1: And then that's when I found out he was smuggling pancake mix out of the hotels that he delivered it to. And where it went from there, I'm not sure.
0: That's what I wondered, is how he made the money. Or did he just eat so many pancakes?
1: I don't know.
2: Was he just selling them at like a profit to other hotels or
0: mom and pop diners? Like, hey, I can get you a pancake mix real cheap.
3: I bet he got paid in silver dollars.
1: And friendship.
3: Yeah.
0: And then there's this. I believe this is a movie that falls somewhat on age and gender lines. Practical Magic.
3: I've heard of it. I've never seen it.
1: So good.

0: You love it.
1: It's so good.
0: Sandy Bullock.
2: I was going to say Sandra Bullock's in that, right?
0: Mm-hmm. Nicole Kidman.
1: Yep.
0: Yeah. Do you know there's going to be a second one?
1: Mm-hmm.
0: Did you know they were showing the first one? And those two nice ladies showed up and surprised theater goers.
3: Oh, wow.
4: Perfect movie to show in a cemetery. You should also thank the spirits that are floating around us as well, because you're on their seat, so just move over a little bit.
5: Thank you for all your support for getting this second film made that's coming to you very soon.
0: She's Australian.
4: We'd like to bring out the next generation. I'd like to bring out Joey King, who plays my daughter Kylie.
1: Oh, no.
4: Maisie Williams, who plays Antonia Owens, the new Owens sister. Yay!
0: Maisie Williams, Aria.
3: Wow.
0: That's Stark Girl. Why did you make a poor reaction to Joey King being announced as the new generation?
1: She has such a punchable face.
2: Yeah, she hates right? Joey King.
1: I really don't like her. And now she's ruining a sequel that didn't need to be made, but it was still going to be exciting.
0: What did Joey King do to you? Was it the two kissing booth movies?
1: Yeah, those.
0: The third one?
1: Yeah, where they were trying to convince us all that she was the really hot girl that all the boys would fight over. Okay.
0: I did not.
2: Yeah, that's expect. Nuts.
1: Let's all be realistic with ourselves.
0: You don't think she's pretty?
1: She's okay. She's had a few award shows where I'm like, okay, Joey King, I see you. I might respect you.
6: So you only respect good-looking people? Yeah. Is that what you're saying?
1: That's what that sounds like.
2: Yeah, that is what you're saying. Yeah.
1: No, her personality is pretty insufferable.
6: Okay.
0: Mm. Well, I support this.
1: Thank you.
6: I don't know this Joey King.
2: Yeah, I'm okay with it because I'm not sure I've ever seen a movie with her in it.
1: Probably. Oh, you should look up her glam bot. She looks like she has no teeth.
0: A glam bot?
1: Yeah, the slow-mo camera thing, like what we did at
2: on a red carpet.
6: Oh, yeah.
1: She did one time, and it's gone. It's on all of the worst glam bots ever lists.
0: That's a thing?
1: Yeah.
0: you suck at glam bots.
1: Some people do. They look really dumpy on them.
6: She doesn't look great.
7: See, that'd be my luck. Okay. Go on a glam bot.
0: I see what you're
7: stupid.
0: Saying.
1: Mm-hmm.
0: That's not complimentary to her at all.
6: No. How did that happen? How did it delete her teeth?
1: I think it was just the way she was holding her mouth.
0: And the thumbs up and the...
1: Yeah.
2: Okay. Well, it's settled then. Screw her.
0: Yeah.
1: She just has a very, like, herp derp personality. She was fantastic, though, in that one movie about the one lady.
0: Ramona and Beezus?
1: No.
6: In that one movie about the one lady.
2: Okay, one lady.
0: Hey, everyone. Somebody's grandma's here.
1: Oh, The Act. It was Gypsy Rose Blanchard, and her mom made her sick.
7: And she played Gypsy Rose.
1: She played Gypsy Rose. She did a really good job doing that. Okay.
7: She's also in We Were the Lucky Ones, and she's fantastic in it.
1: Oh, is she?
7: Yeah. She's also Jacob Elordi's like first long-term girlfriend.
1: Yeah.
7: And that man is so fine. I'm like, if you can pull that, there's got to be something good about you. That man is so
6: here's her
7: hot.
6: Glam bot.
0: What? Okay, it's pretty bad, isn't it? She really does look like she's going to...
6: That's amazing.
0: Like she's going to reach into her handbag and pull out a live rat and eat it.
7: Like who told her that that's the shot? Like the person running the glam bot needed to say, we got to redo that.
1: Yeah.
6: But I mean, if somebody told me, hey, make sure that you don't make a face where your teeth disappear, I'd be like... I didn't even know that's possible to do.
1: I also love Sarah Hyland in the background of this, pretending to be nonchalant and just like not looking.
0: Joey King looks like she was trying to suck on her thumb, but has poor depth perception where this was frozen. Like, you just missed. It's too far out in front there, girl.
7: I wonder if she's
0: girly.
7: What I see of her on social media, she's pretty goofy.
1: Yeah.
7: I wonder if she did that on purpose just because, I mean, she throws a thumbs up, you know, where everybody else is making sexy, like, hot faces. And so I wonder if she did it, but didn't realize all my teeth are also going to disappear.
2: Maybe. She looks like the kind of a person who has a strong lisp.
0: I guess I'm confused why you, because you seem to be drawn to the quirky.
1: I do.
0: And those who don't take themselves seriously. And my initial instincts tell me that she falls into those categories. Does she feel like competition to you?
2: Yeah.
1: Maybe.
2: Is that how it feels?
1: Yeah.
0: Is this?
1: Yeah. I think that's really where it comes from. I'm deeply insecure. Yeah.
2: You hate her famous quirk.
0: Who do you hate more right now, Joey King or me?
1: Still Joey King.

0: But it's closer, isn't it?
1: It's getting very close.
0: Yep. All right. This lady just couldn't get her dog to eat. Which I guess if your dog's old and sick, that's a real fear, but
2: sure.
0: It might be because you've given your dog stupid things its whole life, and now it won't eat regular things because it knows you're too dumb to hold out. It's going to win a battle of wills. So she went and talked to a dog communicator.
3: Oh.
0: Like a psychic.
2: Jesus.
4: So he showed her an image of a hamburger with a fried egg on top. So for dinner tonight, because he hasn't eaten in 2 days, he's going to get a hamburger. So excited. Are you so excited?
5: Looks pretty good to me. Mushed it all up so it's easier for him.
3: And he's eating.
6: Yeah.
0: So it worked.
6: It was just 30 seconds of the dog chowing down.
0: Yeah.
2: So she needed a pet communicator to say, hey, why don't you try something dogs like beef?
0: Mm-hmm. She goes to this pet communicator a long time, very often to help Cashew learn what to eat.
2: Oh, my
0: Cashew.
2: God. I've got to get into this business.
6: Yeah.
0: It's what a scam. Because
2: I'll bet you get pretty good amount of money per hour as a pet communicator. Telling dumb people the obvious things of what to feed their dogs.
0: And even dumber are, I guess we're in the category, people who follow her on TikTok to see what adventures in eating her dog Cashew is having.
3: Why do you say Cashew like that?
0: It's fun.
6: Cashew.
3: It's like you're sneezing.
1: Yeah. Bless you.
0: I don't know when that started. But it wasn't always that way. Find it fun.
6: Do you say peanut?
0: No, that would be weird. Almond. A cashew and an almond. Also fed her steaks, fed her steak tartare. And it says paying the dog communicator $185 an hour.
2: Oh my gosh.
1: I feel like at this point, like, okay, you found out foods that your dog likes. You could just cycle through those.
2: You would think, yeah.
0: What craziness do you speak? Right? Yeah. If you can't get a dog.

0: own turds in the backyard in the winter. Oh, it's like a winter treat.
1: Mm-hmm.
0: And you got to feed your dog steak and hamburgers with fried eggs. You're weird and dumb. You're being parted with your money. Ray Knight. I think he was the MVP of the 1986 World Series, starting third baseman for the New York Metropolitans. Dwight Gooden, Daryl Strawberry, Lenny Dykstra was back there celebrating the 40th anniversary of this Mets team. And at one point, they went and talked to Ray Knight. I don't know much about Ray Knight. I know he was a good ball player when I was a kid. But he doesn't seem to give a lot of dams.
2: What is it like when, after all this time, I know you guys haven't really been together since probably the 30th reunion. What's it like to get back together with that group again?
3: Awesome. Awesome. I love those guys. They love me. We love each other. And, you know, it goes from top to bottom, from your best player to the worst player, although there weren't any worst players on that team. And it's just, we hug. And, you know, I had four or five guys that give me a kiss on the cheek. I
4: you
3: kissed a couple guys.
4: You touch tips with your best friend?
5: Does seem like it's going in a weird direction.
1: It really does.
3: I kissed a couple guys on the cheek. You know, people think what they want. I don't give a but I do know one thing. I like going to war with those men. And
5: all right, come on, going to war.
1: Oh, my
5: like
1: gosh.
5: You're playing baseball.
1: It sounds like he's describing going to a Turkish bath.
0: I just love, like Steve said off there, he said, we should really be able to play him saying the F word in this way. Because it has nothing to do with the sexual term.
5: It's just that
0: it's just using it as a way to accentuate his other words.
5: But he gives it like an extra syllable, and it's just, it sounds so good.
6: Yeah, yeah. Some people, when they master turning a one-syllable word into a two- or three-syllable word.
0: Who's given the, I mean, it's funny because I remember him as a player, and I haven't seen him probably since 1990. But he's somebody's grandpa now, wearing a button-up collared shirt underneath his baseball jersey, sitting back. Drinking a Lipton iced tea, talking about kissing his boyfriends on the cheek.
5: It is weird. He basically says, yeah, well, we get together and kiss.
1: That's yeah. I mean. And people can think whatever they want. I don't give a blank.
0: I don't care either.
1: I love going to war with those guys. I mean, and by war, I mean the bedroom.
5: I think that the play-by-play guy was just looking for it's great to see Strawberry. Haven't seen him in 20 years.
1: Yeah.
4: No, he's like, he was in my mouth on Tuesday.
1: You know how you like strawberries in your mouth? Me too.
0: When
5: we French kiss. That's what I mean.
0: When he was talking about, you know, from your best player to your worst, I felt like he was going to name someone.
5: Yeah.
0: I felt like he was going to be like, Rafael Santana, all the way down to him. That guy don't hit a lick, but he's a good fielder, and when we need someone, he's always there.
1: World Series, he hit 108, some bitch. But I love my kiss him all day long.
0: I planted two lips in the crotch of Ed Hearn, our bullpen catcher. I mean, anybody could be a bullpen catcher.
5: You ever get to third base with a third baseman?
0: Wait, I'm the third baseman. Come on down. Slide into me.
1: Moochie smoochie.
0: I had my hand caught in Keith Hernandez curly hair for 3 years in the 80s. 3 years. They had to shoot around me when he was on Seinfeld. Maitland, you ready to talk about your Olympic Games?
4: I'm ready.
0: Stop. Imagining the incredible sexual adventures of 86 World Series MVP Ray Knight. Why wouldn't we be? Back in a moment. It is the Free Beer and Hot Wings Show.
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8: Workforce traffic.
9: No accidents to report as of yet this morning. Just a couple slower than normal spots in construction areas. 127 southbound between 69 and the Grand River Saginaw exit. And 96 eastbound west of Portland in Ionia County. You got a traffic tip? 888-765-8723 with a look at your traffic. I'm Brock Palmbo.
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4: In a little over an hour, Dumber Than the Show trivia. Steve was just accused aggressively of eating Redskin mashed potatoes for breakfast.
5: Yes. Yeah. I came in eating something exotic. Eggs.
4: Yeah.
5: And everyone lost their GD mind.
4: Yeah.
5: Paparazzi Free Beer started taking pictures of, oh my God, look at what he's eating. It's so crazy. It's eggs.
4: It looks like potatoes with not that much butter, actually. It needs more butter.
5: Yeah. I'll show you. This is exactly what I'm eating. It's our friends at Kirkland make a beautiful little egg bite. You have the
2: those do look delicious.
5: Oh, egg man. White with cheese trio and roasted red peppers. I have the
4: sous vide egg bites.
5: Is that how you say that?
4: Yeah.
5: I've never known how to say that. Yes.
2: Exactly right.
5: Yeah. Yeah. Sous vide.
4: Have you ever met any sous chefs?
2: Yeah. We were in the middle of chatting, though, and Steve sat down with his plate of potatoes. And I was like, are you having mashed potatoes for breakfast? And then Hot Wings said, Jesus Christ, how much milk did you put in those potatoes?
4: Because didn't you order mashed potatoes for breakfast from Bob Evans once? And then he said, no, here's some lasagna or something.
5: No, I ordered a yogurt. I ordered like a yogurt parfait. And they said, we didn't have any, so we sent you the next closest thing. You know, mashed potatoes.
4: I thought maybe that sparked a hunger in you.
6: That's still one of the funniest substitutions ever.
7: This guy just wants a bowl of white way or another.
5: Yeah, exactly. Yeah. Same consistency.
6: Old Steve and his bowl of white. Yum.
4: How is it?
5: It's very good.
4: It's good for you because now that we got your dander all up, you're burning calories while you're eating.
6: Yeah. All protein.
2: When Free Beer busted out the camera and I was just sitting here talking so much smack, Steve looked around and goes, what the F?
4: What is happening here?
2: We're all crying, laughing. You can't tell me those aren't mashed potatoes. Whatever, you know, burnt ends are on there made it. No, I'm good. I've got
5: burnt ends.
2: That's what it looks like.
5: It's bacon.
2: It looks like little potato bacon skins.
7: I thought they do look like potatoes.
2: It's potatoes. And then we were talking because locally, Steve and I do a commercial for a coffee shop here. And we were talking about upcoming holiday drinks they might have. And we were talking about funny little Thanksgiving things. And we talked about potato cold foam on top
5: of it. Yeah,
2: you know,
5: yeah.
7: Yeah. A gravy cold brew.
4: Start with a corn cob.
2: Serve in a can of green beans.
5: Because they do things a little bit different.
2: So, yeah, it makes sense you'd have mashed potatoes for breakfast.
4: Well, we're...
5: Sorry I distracted you guys with my exotic food.
4: We're honored to have an Olympian amongst us.
2: What?
4: Not like special or regular, but beer.
7: But drunk.
6: Yeah.
4: Drunk. Maitland, you had Beer Olympics this weekend. There she is.
7: There we go.
4: Must make you reflect on what it's like all the years of training.
7: Yes.
4: Sacrifices by your family. Getting up at 4 in the morning to drive you so you could drink with others.
7: Or picking me up from parties when I say, Dad, come pick me up. I'm scared.
4: Right. Mm-hmm. So what is Beer Olympics?
7: So Beer Olympics is an event that I guess I thought we did every single year, but my friend who put it together the last time and this time, he was like, yeah, the last time we did this was 2022.
4: So every 4 years like the Olympics.
7: Wow. Yes, I guess.
4: It's quite a secret code he's come up with.
7: And I don't remember much from the last Beer Olympics. I remember crying.
4: Okay.
7: A lot.
5: Oh, boy.
2: Okay.
7: So this time I was like, I'm not going to cry. We're going to be fine.
5: Do you remember what you were crying about?
7: Yeah, my parents got divorced.
2: Ooh. Sad Olympics.
8: Because you had a bad day. Take a one down. You sing a sad song just to turn it around. You said you don't know. You tell me don't know.
4: Like, in between events?

0: just when you think mashed potatoes for breakfast.
1: So wait, you didn't...
0: Sorry, we're laughing.
1: Like, as you got drunk, it came out, right?
2: Yeah. Okay. Yeah, my friends were like, how you been? And I was like, terrible.
3: It's fun when you get to a point where you can look back on it and not cry as much,
2: exactly.
3: Isn't it?
2: Yeah.
0: But Steve was like, I thought I was just packing my dad's suitcase for a quick vacation.
1: Then I found out we had a sewing room.
3: Dad, why are you taking the foyer table with you?
4: It's going to be my dining room table now.
1: It's where I'll eat my mashed potatoes for breakfast.
3: Dad, why do you have a roommate named Hank at your hotel?
2: Did he actually have a roommate named Hank?
3: I don't know, maybe.
1: Come on over, son. It's got a pool. They said they're going to clean it this week.
4: I'm living with a former member of the Mets who kisses me.
1: Ray Knight? No, Rafael Santana.
4: Yeah.
1: Okay, so last 4 years ago, you were in the midst of parental marital strife.
2: Yeah.
3: Personal crisis.
2: We really overcame the odds and came back for the next Olympics. Mm-hmm. And so they were this past Saturday, and it rained all day, which was fine because we were already drunk and wet from being in the pool and everything. So it was totally okay. But this group of guys walks in, and we were all like, my boyfriend goes, oh, cover your drinks. Because there's a bunch of 22-year-old blonde boys.
1: And he doesn't know them?
2: No.
1: Oh, I love it.
2: No.
1: I love that so much.
2: I do. Because that's usually when, like, my roommate and I are out and we see a gaggle of frat boys. I say, nightmare blunt rotation. or we go, cover it. And these guys walk in and, yeah, they're all, like, 22. And so opening ceremonies, we start with a round of Thunderstruck, but there was like 30 of us.
1: What is Thunderstruck? You told us on segment 17.
2: Yeah. So it's when, it's like the five of us would be circled up. The song Thunderstruck will play. And the first time they say thunder, if I'm starting it out, I drink until they say thunder again. And then free beer would take over, drink until they say thunder again. Then Steve goes and so on.
1: Okay.
2: And so some people get stuck at a point where they don't say thunder for at least 30 seconds or more.
3: So at the beginning, it's pretty consistent.
2: Yeah.
3: 10 seconds, 5 seconds.
4: Yeah, it's not very long, really.
2: And so even now, when I listen to that song, just the, you've been, is like such a sign of relief.
0: Thunderstruck!
2: And one of the 22-year-olds went and threw up in the middle of the opening ceremonies.
1: Really?
2: Wow. Yeah. And so all stop and we're like, yeah! Because he was trying to sneak away without anybody noticing. But he blew chunks.
1: What time
2: sure.
1: of day is this when the opening ceremonies of Beer Olympics have taken place?
0: 9:30 in the morning.
1: That's what I'm imagining.
2: This is 1 p.m.
1: Okay.
4: 1 p.m.
2: So, and we had stood around chit-chatting for a while and everything. So then after that, we split off and we each go to our first event. And they had them all going at once. Because a few years ago when we did it event at a time. But then it was too much downtime where people were getting in the pool and getting sloppy and then trying to rein everybody in for each game took
1: forever.
2: Sounds
1: like a nightmare. So yeah, you got to go shotgun start on these things.
2: We did. And so our first event was Flip Cup Connect 4.
1: Okay.
2: And we lost. We had to play 5 rounds of it.
1: 5 rounds?
2: Or it was the first to win 3 games, but we went 5 rounds. And people are slipping and falling because it's raining. And my boyfriend yesterday was like, gosh, why am I so sore? And I was like, oh, I don't know. Maybe because you smacked into a table 7 times. That'll do it. And so then the next one was a game called Beer Ball, which still doesn't make a whole lot of sense to me. But there's a lot of yelling and throwing and jumping.
1: Okay.
2: So we did that. We somehow won that.
1: What, so you won the one you didn't understand the rules of?
2: Yeah.
1: Okay.
2: Yeah, magically. Then we get to what's called the case race. And that is where you face off against another team. It's your 5 versus their 5. And the first one to have 12 empty cans in front of them wins. And you're not allowed to shotgun the beers. You just have to sit there, crack it open, and chug. Now, my roommate is gluten-free. Oof. And I am avoiding beer until my sister's wedding because it makes me puffy. And so we were doing White Claws.

0: arguably not a good thing to be chugging.
1: Ooh.
0: And then the guys on our team were doing
1: fizzier,
0: beers.
1: Right?
0: Yeah. Really, really fizzy. And
1: sweet.
0: And pretty sweet. And so this was like, like our third event. We'd been chugging up until this point. And so we get started and my roommate gets halfway through her first can and has to go over by the fence. Her stomach was too full of liquid. She had to release some.
1: How much time has gone since the opening ceremonies?
0: About 2 hours.
1: Okay. And is everybody bombed?
0: We're getting there. We're getting there.
1: Yeah. Okay.
0: Everybody, not really coherent sentences being spoken by anybody.
1: A table with desperate designated drivers sitting there going, this is the most stupid afternoon I've ever had in my whole life.
0: There were a couple that, they got sucked into being referees.
1: Oh, God, worse.
2: Oh, God, refereeing drunk people in the rain.
1: Yeah, please yell your spit talk louder at me about a game I don't care about.
3: See, the refs should be the ones that are the most drunk.
0: Yeah. Mm-hmm. So then as my roommate is off blowing chunks, I'm standing there. I finally open my second can and it starts coming back up a little bit, but I was like, push through. So there's probably a video of me somewhere being just absolutely disgusting. And so we finish. We lose that one. We did not do very well. At one point, my boyfriend was like, stop. We've already lost. Don't hurt yourself anymore.
4: How fast did the winning team do it in?
0: Like 3 minutes.
1: Wow. And it's five people.
0: Yeah.
1: Wow.
0: So they put him down. But as we're standing there, the ref on our team, I turn and I look at her and she goes, you got a little something on your face. I was like, oh no. So wipe my face off. I'm like, oh, this hurts. I'm going to go throw up too. But I made it to the bathroom.
1: Okay.
0: Release my entire guts. But I feel a lot better. Okay. I actually woke up yesterday morning and I was like, I'm so glad I did that.
1: Yeah.
0: And then the next game was the wet t-shirt pool relay. And that was where they had two triple XL t-shirts that they dunk into the pool. And then the first person on your, like, you line up and they have to wear the t-shirt, swim across the pool and back. And then you have to get the shirt from that person onto the next one. So we decided to like link arms and have our teammates like help flop it over. And then you go and the first team where all five people make it back and do that, you win. And so my roommate is not a strong swimmer. So we were like, well, you're going to go first because then we can make up some ground. I did not realize just how not strong of a swimmer she was because by the time she made it back, they had two people like already.
3: Oh, man.
1: Oh, my God.
4: And then, how big of a pool is this?
0: Standard backyard pool size. I don't know.
1: How many Olympic pools is this pool?
2: Does she take her arms off when she swims? Or like?
0: I don't think she really used them, no.
4: Okay.
0: She had a doggy paddle as fast as she could.
1: Okay.
0: And so our teammate, Jordan, is trying to help me get out of the shirt. And I'm wearing a black bathing suit and he accidentally like grabbed my bottom. So I get like an atomic wedgie as I'm taking the shirt off. And then we finally get to our like last game and that is musical beers. And that's just you pour a little bit of your drink into a solo cup and then you have a cup and a ping pong ball and you start walking around in a circle while someone plays music. Once it stops, you got to drink your drink, put the cup down and bounce a ball into the cup. And then once you do that, you're done. And then you don't have to be in the next round. I don't know. Or you keep going and then the last team with somebody standing wins. And first go around, we're facing off against the bros, the 22-year-olds. So already we're like, ugh, I don't know, guys. And one of them gets my boyfriend out and he looks at my boyfriend's doing some trash talking because he's like, oh, these are children. We can't lose. And then the the kid looks at him and goes, aren't you like 40?
1: Devastating.
4: Oh, no.
1: Yes. Especially when you are.
0: And he's not, but so, yeah, we get to, I'm one of the few on our team standing against, like, four of these kids. And then I realized about halfway through, I was like, I've been cheating. Because I thought you could just throw the ball into the cup. So I was just, boop, sinking them. I was like, yeah, let's keep going. No, you're supposed to bounce it. So then the first time I was like, oh, I've been cheating this whole time. I better do it the right way. I bounced it, missed, and I was the last one. And so then I got out. And we came second to last. In Beer Olympics.
1: Was it okay? Did you have fun?
0: Oh, it was so fun.
4: Were you first in barfing though?
0: No, that was the children.
1: They were in the opening.

0: ceremony.
1: I mean, volume.
2: The children at your beer drinking contest.
3: Accumulated volume. Yeah.
0: Yeah. Yeah. We did the most in that, but we were definitely the best dressed because we did decades. So everybody, each team was a different decade, and some people took it with like eras too. So one team was the Stone Age. So they all just walked around in like animal print shorts. Another team went as the End. So they kind of did like a Mad Max post-apocalyptic kind of vibe. Another team did the future. So they just wore a bunch of chrome. The boys.
3: Because that's what the future is going to be like.
2: Yeah. It's what we always believe.
0: The bros, though, they were the 50s. And they just showed up in white t-shirts.
2: Okay.
0: We were like, commit to a bit. What is wrong with you? But our team, we looked great. That's all that matters.
2: What did you end up naming your team? That was a talk on Friday.
0: Yes, I think we ended up sticking with Motley Brew.
4: Motley Brew.
3: Nice.
0: We did that one.
3: Very fun.
2: This text from Tennessee. Last time we played the Thunderstruck drinking game Maitland's talking about, everyone drank every time they said thunder. My cousin was drinking Miller High Life, and by the time the intro was over, he yelled and cried, "Oh my God, I don't want to live the high life anymore." We all spit out our drinks laughing in his face. Sounds right. Well, in 4 years, you'll be ready to go.
0: No, I won't. We were on our way there this time, and I was like, I think I'm getting too old for this.
2: You think this was your last one?
0: I don't know.
3: Beer Olympics.
0: I don't know. We'll see how I feel in 4 years.
3: Not what Michael Phelps would say.
2: Nope.
3: He's got all those medals. He's an Olympian.
0: Yeah. He'd start training today.
3: Yeah.
2: Maybe you should have some of Steve's power potatoes for breakfast.
0: You should.
2: Get you going in the right direction.
0: Fuel up.
4: Teach your roommate to swim.
0: The peanut butter pretzels I just ate were the only thing standing between me and seeing Jesus this morning. So,
2: all right. More on the way in about an hour. 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
3: Plenty of

sunshine for us today with high temperatures in the low 80s. Tonight we have clear skies, a low of 58. On Tuesday, the sunshine continues, a high of 85. Wednesday, more sunshine, a high of 86. From News 10, I'm First Alert meteorologist Darren Rockhole.

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3: Later on. Actually, right now. I experienced what felt like time travel over the weekend. Sort of.
7: Okay.
3: Exaggerating, but. Now, before MapQuest, okay, going way back, 30 years, MapQuest is not a thing. And for those who don't remember MapQuest, that's when you would go to your desktop computer and print out the directions in like 400 pages of typing paper or printer paper. And then you would scroll through them turn by turn on your drive. At the time, it was revolutionary. It kept you from looking at a map, which a lot of people did not want to do.
7: Before that, a lot of us kept a Rand McNally Atlas in the little backseat pocket in our car.
3: But what was the number one way to get directions from someone? You're going to someone's house. Hey, did you try that new business, that new restaurant? Oh, where is it? And then they say things like, well, you go down Interstate 5 and you get off next to the Wendy's. Not the new Wendy's, but the one that still has the old sign with the redheaded chick. And when you turn, right?
5: That's what definitely.
3: I didn't realize how annoying that is until I then, because it wasn't annoying. It was how it was done. But now, my wife and I were at an antique store on Saturday. I know, partying hard. But the guy that owns it, super nice, and a customer there, also seemingly super nice. I started timing it when I started to become annoyed by it, and it went on for another 5 minutes and 46 seconds. Ugh. Of, well, I drive towards Fremont? Yeah, drive towards Fremont. And it just kept going back and forth. Well, turn right at the oak tree, and then turn left. And I just wanted to yell, you're both holding iPhones!
6: Yeah, you have...
3: I'm holding phones!
6: Yeah, you have the world's information in your hand.
7: Just look up the name of the business.
3: It's now, easy. I know my parents, when they were, now they're 89 and 87 now, but when they were early 80s, when they first got their iPhone, I sent them directions to something, and I sent them the link, and I said, all you got to do is touch that link, and then it'll give you turn-by-turn directions to where we're going. We were renting a house together for the whole family to come, and they were going to need directions. It wasn't something where none of us had ever been there before. The last thing they said before their cell phone died, because the charger was in the trunk, was...
8: We're going off a cliff.
3: We didn't know how to open the map you sent. I go, just touch it with your finger. Their battery ran out. So I had to go out and drive around until I saw their car. And I just happened to find them. Or follow me.
6: In a ditch?
3: No. But I
7: Cracker Barrel.
3: It probably. that was how I started.
5: You show up and all you see is your dad's head, and you're like, "Where's mom?" She pops up like, "We've just been kind of bored."
3: Put your teeth in, Grandma.
6: Your parents are like those drones. When the battery is going low, it returns to home. When your parents' battery is running out, they just go to Cracker Barrel.
7: Mm-hmm. Yeah.
3: Have you experienced that recently, where an old person tried to give you directions when you're like, you could just.

0: give me the address. It's not okay to shake them.
1: When we were
0: babies and old people, but man, you want to.
1: Mm-hmm. When we were in Florida a couple weeks ago for vacation, we were staying with my dad and his wife, and so the first night we were there, we're like, hey, let's go out for dinner, and everybody just said, let's do pizza. My dad said, great, there's a great little pizza place about 10 minutes from here. Okay, cool. So we get in his car, and him and his wife they're like the couple that just is constantly, not really bickering, but they're constantly like, I think it's up here. No, it's I think it's a block past there.
2: Second guessing each other.
1: Is it two blocks further? No, it's right past the place with the green roof.
0: Like for them, it's normal. But if you're in the car with them, does it make you anxious?
1: I'm like, you have this. It's a television built into your dash that'll tell you anything you need to know.
0: Right.
1: All you have to do, like every one of us in the car has a phone, and I'm just like, hey, what's the name of the place? Oh, it's Vito's Pizzeria. Type it in. All right, go right here. I don't know about that. Go right here. Now. And they make a right turn. Like, oh, what do you know? I thought that it was two blocks. Even after there, they're still discussing where they thought it was.
0: That reminded me, you talking about on your phone. There is the opposite end of that. We were leaving Texas A&M last year for a game. And 110,000 people in their stadium. They do a pretty good job of getting you in and out, but there's a couple main roads in and out. So it takes a while. Mm-hmm. And because all those people are flooding out, the cell phone towers get overwhelmed. And a lot of times your phone might be laggy. So last year we're trying to get out, and we've been there a bunch of times. We all kind of know the way, but all kind of don't. And I realized that everyone in the car, I have my phone set up doing GPS back to the hotel. It's lagging. So then I hear from one person, hey, turn right here. Mine says turn left. Oh, mine says turn right. Mine's just saying ... thinking.
2: Yeah.
0: There's too many. You can go the other way. One phone. Let's just rely on it. Also, they're all wrong.
1: Yeah. All in. All in on one.
2: Yeah, I kind of miss when before we had that, because now I don't know the names of roads anymore.
1: I don't know any roads. Mm-hmm.
2: When I was a kid, we didn't do landmarks as much where I grew up, but you just go, oh, well, you take M24 and you go over to Silver Bell and then make a right onto Adams. And then, and then if somebody didn't know what it was, they go, I don't know that intersection. You go, it's the one where the big boy is. They go, oh, okay. Right. And then you'd go from there. But now people go, oh, it's at the corner of Oaks and Cherry or something. I go, I think I vaguely know the area. I don't know which ones those are. I have to look it up now because I don't know any of the roads. I just go, what's the address? And then I watch the thing do its thing and I follow it.
0: But you don't need it anymore.
2: No.
1: I've worked in this building for 17 years and there's like four roads that basically surround this building. I think I know two of them.
0: I don't know the name of the one I turn out to every day when I leave this parking lot now for 22 straight years.
3: Isn't it wild though? But I can tell you the name of that park, that building, that coffee shop. I can tell you all of that. Yeah. Can't tell you a damn street name.
0: Howings, what is that road's name?
2: Lewis.
3: Right there?
0: With a W or an O-U-S?
2: O-U-S.
0: Amazing.
1: Do you know what road our building is on?
0: Yeah, but you couldn't tell at the holiday break-ins last year when I sent it to the old address. I think they low-key hate me, by the way, because I have to walk by
1: I think they high-key hate you.
4: Yeah, ain't nothing low-key about it.
0: Yeah, that's probably true. Did you know that I had to get the second half of a trampoline from them a couple weeks ago? Yes. When I went in there, I go, you may not remember, and the lady behind the counter went, we do.
1: Oh, it's Greg.
0: I went, oh, that was fast. Mm. Yeah. All right, on the way, we'll go around the room. Dumber Than the Show trivia next hour to name that tune. Is it limbs and hands?
3: Limbs, body parts.
0: Limbs and body parts.
3: Steve's favorite thing.
2: Body parts, okay.
0: All right, that's coming up. Back in a moment, it is the Free Beer and Hot Wings Show.
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0: That's going to leave a mark, that let's get along stuff. Yeah. That's not going away.
1: Yeah. I just like Hot Wings' second verse. Let's sit close to each other.
0: I do too.
2: And not argue.
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3: Good morning, I'm Kelly, and I'm currently dog sitting for two dogs right now. And anytime I do something like this where I'm like, okay, I can do this, I can stay over at their house. I can see my house from their house. We're neighbors. So it's not that big a deal. But I suddenly feel like I have to pay so much more attention to their dogs and let them know, like, your dogs are well taken care of. Mm-hmm. But this weekend, more than anything, I wanted to go see two movies, and I think they're each, like, 3 hours long. And I wasn't feeling great, so I was like, the best thing to do would be go sit in a really dark place by myself. That mm-hmm. would be really nice. Mm-hmm. But I wanted to go see The Odyssey and the new Spider-Man movie.
0: Mm-hmm. Is that 3 hours?
3: I don't know.
4: It's 2 hours and 40 minutes or something like
0: that. So, yes.
3: Yeah, and The Odyssey's...

0: like 2 hours and 50 minutes. They're
1: that one's
0: long. And I thought I could do that Saturday and I could do that Sunday. And I talked myself out of it because I'm watching someone else's dogs. And instead, I just sat inside and watched Toy Story twice.
2: Like the same one?
0: The first one.
2: There were five of them.
0: I had so much fun watching it on Saturday that I put it on yesterday, too. I was like, I'm going to watch this again. It is such a great movie. Mm-hmm. It is such a good movie. And I thought I could watch the second one. I watched the first one again. But I enjoyed it so much on Saturday, I thought, I'm going to do this on Sunday as well.
2: Again.
0: It was really, really nice way to kind of start my day. And then I didn't do anything else. Those poor dogs were probably looking at me like, this lady is so lame.
1: They would have had more fun if you left.
0: Yeah, for sure. Honestly, they would have done the same thing if I would have left. They were just laying around.
1: Probably, yeah.
0: And now all I have are these thoughts of, I really want to go see a movie, but now I work today, so I can't do that. I have so much more guilt when I'm watching someone else's dog. Because when it's my dog, I'm like, she's fine for 3 hours. Or, you know, if I have a neighbor that has a dog that she likes to play with, like, hey, do they need some puppy time? You know, whatever. But when it's someone else's, I'm like, I can't leave them ever. I must show them that I love their dogs, like, unconditionally at all times.
1: Yeah.
0: I also worry they've got, like, a nanny cam somewhere. They don't. But in my head, I tell myself that I do. So I don't do anything like pick my nose in their house or talk to myself in ways that seem like they might need to call helplines or something like that.
1: I don't know. Watching Toy Story twice over the weekend seems like a cry for help.
3: Yeah. Dude. That's the biggest red flag.
0: Dude.
1: Tell me you can't be a sexy, almost 40 single woman.
0: I know. I'm like, and then I'm sitting outside, and they do have cameras outside. We all do. But I'm like sitting outside writing in my journal. And then, you know, I'm just like, I just look so lonely. Am I okay? Anyway, the dogs are fine. We're all good.
4: Hi, I'm Maitland. And I think Kelly and I swapped lives for the weekend because you're usually here, there, everywhere, super busy. And that was me this weekend because not only did we have Beer Olympics on Saturday, but my friend who lives about 4 hours north of here was visiting this weekend with her 3-year-old daughter. And then she brought her other friend and her 3-year-old daughter with them, and they were staying at a hotel nearby. And so I left work here at like 2-ish on Friday, immediately went and met up with them. We go around, we get some food, we just kind of walk around because it was one of the little girls, it was her first time really ever doing anything outside of their hometown. She had like never been
1: did
4: in
1: they a, have her in a closet?
4: No, but she had just never been like in an elevator before. Okay. So like I brought them up
1: here. So they
4: here
1: weren't like, let's not make any memories for her since she's not going to remember them anyway.
4: No, they just...
1: We'll just put her in the dark and bring her out when she can remember things.
4: They just had never been to like a bigger-ish city with her. And so, yeah, like I brought him up here to use the bathroom and she was so scared of the elevator and it was really cute. Her name's Scout and she's the cutest little thing. And so then we get him to the hotel. They go swimming. They're doing all of this. And then, yeah, Saturday morning, I end up going back to my house that Friday night, come back Saturday morning and have hotel breakfast with them because they're about to like go to the zoo and find this like indoor play place and all that. So I was like, okay, y'all go do your kid stuff. I'm going to go do adult things.
1: Mm-hmm.
4: And that's drink heavily in the rain with other adults.
1: Mm-hmm.
4: And so then Saturday, I end up staying the night at my boyfriend's house because my roommate wanted to, we rode together and she wanted to stay at the house that we did Beer Olympics at. But I was like, I need some Buffalo Wild Wings and bed. And so.
2: Not necessarily
1: unique
2: in that
1: combination.
2: Order.
4: Yes. So I leave my keys in my car with my roommate at this other house, ride home with my boyfriend. My roommate picks me up in the morning. I go home. I get dressed because we're also going to a pool party later that day. So I get dressed, ready to go for a pool party, but I meet up with my friend and the kids for brunch, have brunch with them, send them off on their way. I run home, change my shirt again because it was way hotter than I thought it was going to be. And then I leave again to go to a pool party. And then I went to a pool party. And then I finally went to bed at like 10 o'clock last night.
2: Sounds awesome.
5: I'm exhausted.
4: I'm so tired and sunburned and ready. I need about 17 naps between now and tomorrow morning.
1: When Maitland came in today, I go, how was Beer Olympics? You just went, yeah.
4: No, I think it went,
6: like, my belly is so full of beer.
3: Oh, God. It sounds like my nightmare.
4: It was the busiest weekend. And my cup is so full, but my body is so empty.
0: Those are the weekends that on the days when you get back from all of it, you go home, you fall asleep, you wake up to eat dinner, and then you immediately fall asleep again.
4: Yeah.
0: It is a total, like, sleeping day.
4: I got back to my boyfriend's yesterday.

0: to leave for the pool party. And he was just kind of like, I haven't heard from you in a couple hours. I was like, yeah, I've had a whole day in 3 hours. Mm-hmm. Let's go swimming.
1: And at that point, was he like, maybe I don't need to hear from you for more based on that response?
0: Yeah, I was like, I've had a whole day in 3 hours. Because between 9 a.m. and noon, I had, gone to brunch, changed my clothes 4 times, stopped at the store. I was like, let's go.
1: Do you think you'll fall asleep at what time today?
0: As soon as possible? What time do you think we're leaving here?
2: Give it about 15 minutes.
3: About 15 minutes.
0: Yeah, 15 minutes after that.
1: Okay. Good. Well, I hope you get to. I hope this isn't one of those days.
0: Or by Wednesday, I'm just manic and just like, hey, guys, let's go jump off the roof. Right. It'll be fun.
3: I sure could use a beer. good morning. I'm Hot Wings with a hot take.
4: Oh, hot, hot, hot, hot, hot, hot, hot, hot, hot, hot.
3: It's a cool experience to be excited over doing something you've done a million times before, but in a new way. This goes back to what Kelly was talking about seeing the Odyssey. For the first time, I have bought movie tickets to a movie I can't see for at least 3 weeks.
2: What?
3: Why? Because I really want to see it in 70 millimeter.
5: Oh,
3: there are only 25 theaters in the United States and only like 40 in the world that show it in the most clean, crisp, giant screen as Christopher Nolan has intended. I wanted to see Oppenheimer and I didn't get a chance. In order to get tickets for three, me and my two boys, they want to see it too. In a good spot in the theater, I couldn't get tickets until the end of August. People will fly in from all over the country.
1: Because there's only one in, like you said, there's not that many. There's only one in the state.
3: Only one in the state.
2: Is it nearby here? I want to do that.
3: Yeah, Celebration North.
2: Shut the hell up.
3: They don't even have one in the Detroit area. There's only one in the state. It's here and 25 in America. So, yeah, I saw a news story about it. They have like a map of the United States and people can push pin where they're from.
2: Yeah.

0: quote unquote regular movie. And so I'm like, I am ready to see this. So hopefully it'll be exciting and good.
1: When them shooting on those cameras too,
0: it's
1: is
0: wild.
1: A feat of engineering. Anne Hathaway was in an interview and she explained everything that they had to do to be able to shoot on those cameras because they're so massive that they're really, really loud. So they had to build this big case to kind of deaden some of the sound of
2: really?
1: It, just clicking and shooting. And then because it's so big, if you are standing next to like your scene partner, she said she had a scene with Tom Holland where they had to rig up like a mirror system because they couldn't be standing right next to each other like Hot Wings and I are. Mm-hmm. It had to be like Tom Holland was standing kind of far away. And then there was a mirror that Anne Hathaway could look at him through so that they could still feed off of each other's reactions. But they couldn't be right next to each other in order to get these like detailed shots. It was crazy the way she was explaining it.
0: And it's on true film rather than digital print. So like most things are now. So they shoot them simultaneously. At least that's my understanding.
2: It sounds cool, but also seems like a waste.
0: I mean, a little bit. Yeah,
2: no one can see it. It sounds impossible to shoot it. I mean, he does it. Yeah. Obviously it works. Holy smokes.
3: Yeah, I wonder if this is the equivalent to when people say like, oh, albums are so much better than MP3s because you hear the, you know, the depth or whatever.
2: Right.
3: Well, I wonder if I'd even know.
0: That's what I'm excited to see the difference. Well, I think you would just because it's IMAX for one. Mm-hmm. And so
2: but you'll need to see
0: it so much clearer and
2: you'll need to see it regular. So you have a point of
3: right.
2: reference.
0: Yeah.
2: Otherwise, it's just the movie you saw.
0: It's supposed to be mind-blowing, though. But I did see, like, one thing it said. In case you're aware, never sit in the front row of an IMAX movie. Do you see that where they show people's heads and they're wildly distorted because the screen is giant and it's a little bit curved?
2: Yeah.
0: And so if you're sitting right in the front, everyone looks like Thanos. like huge chins. It looks hilarious. So, yeah, I had to go 3 weeks or 4 weeks out so that we could sit kind of in the middle.
2: Mm. Free Beer and Hot Wings report on the way. It's easier to own a raccoon today in one state than it was last week. As a pet, there's some rules.
0: All right.
2: This actor says he would annihilate you if you challenged him. And the national anthem at the premier game of the Women's Professional Baseball League might be the worst anthem you've ever heard in your life.
3: Mm.
2: I don't think the three people singing had ever met each other before. That's next. It is the Free Beer and Hot Wings Show.
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5: Workforce traffic.
6: Authorities still have Jolly Road between Jolly Oak Road and Hewlett Road closed due to an accident that occurred earlier this morning. Motorists are advised to avoid the area if at all possible. Traffic slower than normal, 127 southbound between 69 and the Grand River Saginaw exit due to continuing construction there. You got a traffic tip, 888-765-8723. With a look at your traffic, I'm Brock Palmer.
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8: 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They'll help remove you from all those data broker lists. Let's start with this. One state changed the laws or passed a new law that will make it easier to have a pet raccoon. Which one? They'll tell you.
9: One of Tennessee's newest laws could make it easier to own a pet raccoon. This law gets rid of the state's permit fee, but don't expect to just bring one home from the woods. That is still illegal. The raccoon must come from a legal source, be vaccinated, be non-native, and owners still need a possession permit from the Tennessee Wildlife Resources Agency. TWRA also says raccoons aren't quite ideal pets, warning they can carry diseases and may become aggressive as they get older.
8: Yeah, what they're saying is when they become sexually mature, they will bite and attack anything that seems threatening.
10: Mm-hmm. But they're so adorable.
8: They are. So they are can't be native. You have to get one shipped from another state?
11: Gonna be an out of towner,
12: I guess.
13: That's weird.
12: Yeah.
13: Wouldn't you want a native one?
8: You'd think, but then
12: I don't know.
8: And how do you know? Hey, that looks like a Tennessee raccoon.
12: Yeah.
8: How do you know? He's got a Govals tattoo.
12: It's got a drawl.
8: Yeah. That's a little weird. Jonah Hill. He's been in the public eye for more than 20 years at this point.
12: Yeah.
8: Some of his early movies, he was, as a lot of people remember, the chubby guy. And unfortunately for him, it seemed to really dig into his psyche.
12: Like, boy, him, it sure
8: and
12: did.
8: I guess I don't blame him. you know, how many

0: press conferences did we see where somebody's like, hey, you're the fat, jolly guy? That would get old.
1: Absolutely.
0: Really, really old.
1: Yeah.
0: And he has since become pretty buff, and he's pretty into MMA, and he was on the Smartless podcast and had this to say about it.
2: My favorite thing is people are like, oh, Jonah Hill, fat guy from Superbad. And I'm like, I would annihilate you, dude. I'm not kidding,
3: every
2: dude.
3: Fight.
2: Try it. If you see me, try it, dude. Yeah, yeah. Unless you are way bigger than me,
3: I have like
2: find out.
0: So yeah, he's been training for a long, long time. That's why he's in good shape. That would get old. I remember, hell, we had Jerry O'Connell on one time. Mm-hmm. He played the chubby kid in Stand By Me, in addition to lots of other roles. And his publicist said beforehand, Jerry would prefer not to be referred to as the fat kid from Stand By Me, mm-hmm. which makes sense. He was like 45 years old at that mm-hmm. point. And then the first caller the last person we talked to on the phone, Jerry O'Connell is on hold. And we say, hey, listen, we got to go. Jerry O'Connell's on the line. And the listener goes, oh, the fat kid from Stand By Me. And so we bring on Jerry O'Connell and we said, hey, sorry about that. And he goes, it's inevitable. He was really cool about it. He was a guy.
4: Yeah, yeah. He didn't care. He was married to Rebecca Romijn.
0: Yeah, he had scoreboard. Scoreboard for sure.
1: I'm glad to see, though, lately, as Jonah Hill's been kind of doing more press lately. I don't know if they have a movie coming out or something.
4: I think
5: not
4: so.
5: Sure.
1: Whatever it may be. I feel like he's kind of softened a little bit lately and is going back to kind of being more happier or like a joy to have around.
0: Yeah.
1: Because for a while, he just seemed so grumpy and out of it.
0: Brooding.
1: And
4: really pissed at everything.
1: Yep. Just waiting, I think, for people to refer to him as the fat kid or ask him about his weight, because he did lose a significant amount of weight for a while. And then that's all anybody could talk about is, oh, now that you're skinny.
0: Yeah.
1: And so I think he just always was sitting there just waiting for them to bring that up and was already mad at them for doing it.
5: Yeah. I can't say I blame him, though.
1: No, you can't. But I'm glad to see that he's kind of softened and gone back into like, no, this is who I am.
0: Well, did you see when he, when they did Moneyball with Brad Pitt, he was the second male lead in mm-hmm. that movie.
5: He was great in that.
0: He was great.
4: Yeah.
0: But the person that he played was a real person. I remember before that movie came out, that person, and I don't remember his name, but it's some front office person from the Oakland A's back then, mm-hmm. was saying, yeah, I didn't want Jonah Hill to play me because I'm not fat. And I'm like, God, that sucks.
4: Yeah.
0: That sucks so
1: clean.
0: Bad.
1: Mm.
0: All right.
5: Played Peter Brand.
0: Peter Brand.
5: Peter Brand.
0: Peter Brand. Based, no one knows you.
4: Based on a guy named Paul DePodesta.
0: DePodesta. Yeah.
4: DePodesta.
0: That's right. Which is why they had to make it Peter Brand, because it's based on DePodesta, because Brad Pitt played Billy Bean, the real guy. Mm-hmm. They had to twist it a little bit. All right. And then there's this. I didn't even know this was going to be a thing, but the very first ever Women's Professional Baseball League had their first game this weekend. Los Angeles played New York in baseball. They had one of the women who played in the Women's Professional Baseball League. It was like 109 years old or something out there.
4: Jesus.
0: I don't know if she knew she was out there, but she was out there. And before they did the game, Martha Reeves of Motown fame and two women who were not named in either of the articles I read about this got together to sing the anthem. Now, they're not on the same microphone. The two women who were not from Motown, as best I know, seemed like a couple women they plucked from a yard sale.
4: Okay.
0: And said,
4: Martha
0: hey,
4: was still around.
0: Sing with this lady. And they didn't, I don't even know that other than singing the same song, they're close to each other, but it's like neither knew the other was there.
4: Mm.
0: Listen to this.
6: Oh.

0: All together now. She's like half a line ahead.
1: Yeah.
2: Yeah, they are facing each other in a way, like, it's like they're competing instead of singing together.
1: Camera's catching people smirking as they have their hand over their heart.
3: What the hell? Yeah. We're so gallantly streaming.
2: Oh, I'm not sure Martha's got it anymore.
1: Now, the other two ladies kind of pointed to her like, take the stage.
0: This is your
1: solo.
0: It's your time to shine.
3: Love's birth.

0: Think of the old classic Martha Reeves song, Nowhere to Run.
1: Oh, that part right there.
2: Bring it home.
0: Oh, God.
3: Or the land of the free and the home of the brave.
4: It literally sounds to me like Steve doing a lady voice.
0: It does. Yeah.
2: Now for America's national anthem, here's Stephen's mother.
0: Oh, my God. Martha.
5: Oh, boy.
3: In the home.
2: Right after that, the commissioner of the Women's Professional Baseball League walked to the microphone and said, "The game is canceled. The league is folded.
0: Yep.
2: We're done. Goodbye.
0: Shut it down."
6: That's the worst one I've ever seen.
2: Right?
6: That's
2: and we've seen worst. A lot of disasters.
6: That one is bad.
5: Yeah. It's got to be the worst one I've ever heard from a professional singer.
2: Mm-hmm.
5: But
2: and
5: yeah,
2: two
5: what
2: women
5: was going
2: who
5: on
2: own
5: with
2: the tassel
5: the,
2: store?
5: The three of them. Yeah, like two of them looked like they like just came out of like the screw a stranger bin at the Texas State Fair.
2: The what?
5: I don't know.
6: Screw a stranger bin.
2: So at the Texas State Fair, they have a bin where you get in and you have sex with a stranger and then you come out with tassels on.
5: Yes.
2: I've been to the fair.
5: Yeah.
2: I'm going to go this year.
5: You should look for it.
2: I'm not going to do it. I'm happily married, but I want to see this bin.
5: You got
2: to
5: find it.
2: Where you screw your way to too many tassels.
5: You got to find it. It's in between the scrambler and the elephant ear
2: barn.
5: Which, by the way, in Texas are actual elephant ears.
2: Oh, yeah. You can cut them off yourself.
5: Yeah.
2: Well, that happened. All right. Well, this guy called in. He was on calling a Pittsburgh sports talk station. He wanted to talk about the Pirates, which is amazing because they've been a franchise that most people have been indifferent to for a long time because their owner is cheap and they never win because baseball's broken. But I don't know. See if you notice the only interesting part of this call is when he's interrupted by where he's at.
7: These 13 games were probably some of the most important.
8: But Steve, what a familiar place. What a familiar place. What a comfortable chair in which we sit.
7: Exactly. You know,
9: what can I get started for you?
7: Over the last decade. Hold on one second, Dan. Give me
8: what was
7: two,
8: that? Are you in the drive-thru?
7: Classics and that. Yeah, I am. I'm sorry. I apologize. I'm trying to get my son thing. But Dan, where we are.
8: Where are you at? Hold on a sec. Give me a second. Where are you at? Are you stress eating right now?
7: No, I'm trying to get it for my son. I'm just trying to get it for him.
8: Where are you?
7: Wendy's at La Trobe.
8: Wendy's. What are you getting?
7: Two big bacon classics.
8: Can you order me a
2: How old is your kid?
8: Because
2: I bet that's for you.
6: Yeah.
2: This is like when
5: 6 months
2: this
5: old.
2: This is like when somebody goes through the drive-thru line and goes, yeah, I'm picking up for a party. I'll have two of everything. And then they sit in the parking lot and eat it.
8: Can you order me a therapy Frosty?
7: I don't know if they have that, dude, but I'm telling you.
2: Yes, they do have Frosties. This guy's dumb.
5: Yeah, who is this person?
2: Every sports talk guy ever.
5: Just a caller? Okay. Yeah.
8: Just, for, eat it on my behalf. You need something. You need something to soothe the pain. Find comfort in food. Stress eat, if you would, for me, please.
2: Who calls when they're in line at Wendy's? Unless you're playing the
5: a total idiot
2: drive-through game that we like to play.
1: I like though that host handled it exactly the same way we would have.
2: Yeah.
1: Hold on, time out. What are you ordering?
2: Yeah,
1: Where are you?
2: This is definitely That's more interesting
1: food.
2: Than you talking about 13 baseball games.
1: You go double bacon on that big bacon classic.
2: Hey, listen, Hot Mix, turn your ringer on your phone.
5: Okay.
2: Mine's on. Did you hear that?
5: Yeah.
2: Silence. I know, it wasn't a great long time.
5: Happening.
2: That's our phones. No spam calls, no spam texts. We love the silence. 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They bought your information, and they'll keep buying it over and over and over until you make it stop. 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
2: High pressure building into the area brings plenty of sunshine today. Our high near 82. Tonight we have clear skies, a low of 58. On Tuesday, we're mostly sunny, a high of 85 degrees. More sunshine on Wednesday, a high of 86. From News 10, I'm First Alert meteorologist Darren Rockhull.

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0: Time to play Dumber Than the Show trivia. Let's meet today's contestant. This is Ben in New Hampshire listening on the Planet 100.1. Hi, Ben. How are you?
1: I'm doing well. How are you guys this morning?
0: Very good. You're a home inspector?
1: That's correct.
0: What's the most egregious thing you've ever seen when you were looking at a home that you had to tell someone they shouldn't buy it?
1: Oh, man. That's a tough one. I would have to say animal feces and infestations is probably the most egregious one.
0: And did the people still buy it then?
1: No, they did not.
0: Okay, that's good. Because some people are like, ah, who cares? You're merely a formality. Give me that house. All right, Ben.
1: You're not wrong.
0: You have a choice to make. Hot Wings is asking the questions today, so you can't play him. You could play me for 900, Steve for 200, Kelly for 100, or Maitland for 400.

0: Oh, we got to stop you from getting to that 1,000. So let's go.
1: Okay. Are you good at trivia?
0: It depends on the questions.
1: Okay. I don't want you to stop me, so will you try not to?
0: No, can't promise that.
1: Fair enough. You and I will each have the same 5 questions from Hot Wings. Whichever of us gets the most right wins. In case of a tie, low time wins. We can each pass on questions the first time around, and Hot Wings will come back to them. Get a maximum of 90 seconds, and after I'm done with this spiel, I'll go in the hallway and I will not hear your turn. Ben, good luck.
2: All right, free beer. Get out. Please.
0: Beat it.
2: All right. Maitland assumes the helm of the mothership. Free beer is now in the hallway. Steve is the official timekeeper of today's contest. Brought to you by Bulova. Maitland, are you ready over there?
3: Ready.
2: Steve, you ready?
4: Ready.
2: Great. Ben, are you ready?
0: I am ready.
2: Okay, your time on Dumber Than the Show trivia begins in 3, 2, 1. What is the first ingredient in the candy Skittles?
0: Sugar.
2: What is the actual breed name of a wiener dog?
0: Dachshund.
2: What is the name of the fairy in Peter Pan?
0: Tinkerbell.
2: The Volga River is the longest river on what continent?
0: Asia.
2: What instrument was Bill Clinton famous for playing?
0: The violin.
2: Time. How do you think you did, Ben?
0: I think pretty good. Maybe 4 out of 5.
2: Okay. Seemed pretty quick. We're going to put you on hold. Bring Free Beer back in here. Ask the questions. And we'll be back with you in a minute. Waving Free Beer back in. Free Beer, welcome back into the room.
1: Thank you.
2: How was your time in the hallway?
1: Fantastic.
2: Excellent. I'm glad to hear that. Asked Ben the questions. He answered them. He's on hold now. Are you ready to have the questions asked to you?
1: I am.
2: Fantastic. Free Beer, your time on Dumber Than the Show trivia begins in 3, 2, 1. What is the first ingredient in the candy Skittles?
1: Pass.
2: What is the actual breed name of a wiener dog?
1: Dachshund.
2: What is the name of the fairy in Peter Pan?
1: Tinkerbell.
2: The Volga River is the longest river on what continent?
1: Europe.
2: What instrument was President Bill Clinton famous for playing?
1: Saxophone.
2: What is the first ingredient in the candy Skittles?
1: Fruit.
2: Time.
1: It's not fruit.
2: That's an all-timer. Let's bring Ben back in to score this game.
0: Oh, man. As soon as he said saxophone.
2: Okay. What is the first ingredient in the candy Skittles? Free Beer passed and came back and said fruit.
4: Not a specific one.
2: Now, I don't expect everybody to know every ingredient in any candy, but I think the default will never be fruit, but will be what Ben said, sugar.
1: That makes a lot of sense.
4: Would you accept ingredients?
1: You draw a blank, you draw a blank.
2: I mean, well, that's true. Hard to think of sugar. Okay, Ben is leading 1-0. Question number 2, what is the actual breed name of a wiener dog? Ben said dachshund. Free Beer said dachshund. You guys know your wieners, it's dachshund. Ben leads 2-1. Question number 3, what is the name of the fairy in Peter Pan? Ben said Tinkerbell. Free Beer said Tinkerbell. You know your fairies too. It's Tinkerbell. Ben takes a 3-2 lead. What instrument was President Bill Clinton famous for playing? Ben said violin. Sounds like he has a regret now. Free Beer said saxophone. Yeah. The answer is, of course, saxophone.

0: We are now tied at 3.
1: Oh, man.
0: It comes down to this. The Volga River is the longest river on what continent? You both successfully said a continent, which isn't always the case. But you have different continents. Ben said Asia. Freebeer said Europe. The answer is that the Volga River is the longest river in Europe. Freebeer inches out of 4-3 wins. We'll celebrate by eating all the fruit we want. So much fruit.
1: Well, I'm going to hang out with the fairies.
2: Okay. We'll always have fairies and wieners, Ben. We'll always have that. Thank you, bud. Enjoy
1: Thanks,
2: the day.
1: That was fun. Thanks.
2: Thank you.
0: Not too bad.
2: We'll take
3: Any
2: it.
3: Specific fruit?
4: Nope. Just all fruit.
0: Yep.
3: Sure, he had you on time, too.
2: Did he really?
3: Yeah, quick. By about 2.5 seconds.
0: He was quick. He didn't pass. Yeah. In your defense, it has sugar fruit, corn syrup fruit, hydrogenated palm kernel oil fruit. The closest it gets to fruit is citric acid.
2: Yeah. Mm. Sounds like they're all fruit to me.
0: Yeah.
2: Taste the rainbow. I was going to say rainbow.
0: It tastes fruity.
2: I mean, I'm drawing a blank. Might as well.
0: That would have been hilarious.
2: That would have been.
0: Rainbow? I
2: mean, rainbow? Because they say taste the rainbow.
0: It's true.
2: Mm.
0: It's true.
2: Hey, we all have those house projects that we've been avoiding. 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
4: I started laughing out loud because I was going back to the Bon Jovi song. And Kelly said she couldn't tell which ones were Bon Jovi and which ones were Keith Urban. 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And I went, I've got to see some of this video. 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
4: 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It's Bon Jovi and Jennifer Nettles.
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0: 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Hot Wings there.
1: Hello.
0: Steve is here.
2: Morning.
0: Fresh off his big protein-filled breakfast of mashed potatoes.
3: Sorry,
0: Kelly
3: Steve.
0: Is here.
3: Morning.
0: Maitland is here.
4: Morning.
0: Tommy is here. You know, that we'll say it often enough that someday later Steve will be like, did I eat mashed potatoes for breakfast? And we'll all be like, yeah, and your hands are small.
1: Yeah.
0: Remember that?
2: Redskin mashed potatoes for breakfast? Really? Like I did that? Oh, okay. All right, I guess I did.
0: Meanwhile, name that tune.
2: Name that tune.
1: Name that tune.
4: It is time for Name That Tune. I've got tunes for you to name and clues to go along with them. I'll read that clue first. And if you know the tune, based on the clue, you buzz in with your name because your name is your buzzer. Test your buzzer.
1: Steve, Hot Wings.
4: Maitland, beautiful buzzers in the room today. If you don't know the tune, by the time I'm done reading the clue, don't worry. I'll play the tune for you, and then guessing shall begin again. Test your buzzers one more time, just to be
1: fair. Hot Wings.
4: Fantastic. Is everybody ready?
2: Yes.
4: For tune and clue number one. The theme this week is songs about limbs and other body parts, which I was inspired by Steve after a concert he went to recently. And then we got into a conversation about all of Steve's favorite songs, and so many of them mentioned limbs. So I think the first two songs here, you'll be like, oh, yeah, I do like arms and stuff.
2: I still have no clue what you're talking about.
0: Got it.
4: I knew it.
0: Got it.
4: Starting strong with tune and clue number one. In this tune, this singer just heard the news today.
3: Maitland.
1: Oh, Hot Wings.
2: Steve.
4: It seems his life is going to change. When he got the news, he closed his eyes and began to pray as tears of joy streamed down his face. Maitland.
3: With arms wide open. Creed.

0: Stop ruining it, Hot Wings.
1: Song obviously mentions arms, one of Steve's favorite parts of the body.
0: Mm-hmm. I love arms. Big fan.
2: With arms wide open. They're a very versatile thing to have.
0: Mm-hmm.
1: They can do a lot.
2: They really can.
3: We had a coworker many, many years ago in Omaha who was the biggest Creed fan that to this day that I've ever met. I bet they know her. Honestly, she has been to so many shows. She's worked in rock radio. Even when she quit working in radio full time, she still has done part time. And she just posted on Facebook that she found like 8 old film rolls that she had put away to have developed later because she wanted the memories to be fresh someday.
4: Awesome. Oh, that's
3: and
4: a cool
3: like
4: idea.
3: They were all from Creed concerts, and all the film says like Creed 2000, Creed 1998, Houston. And she's getting them all developed, and I weirdly can't wait to see them.
2: Yeah, I'm invested.
4: Where do you go to get things developed now?
1: CVS, dude.
4: Yeah, they still develop film.
3: But now it's like really expensive, right? Like you can get digital prints, like they practically give them to you.
4: Yeah.

0: in one case recently, they did give them to Steve. Mm-hmm. But getting actual film developed, it's like $8 billion, I think.
1: Yeah, and it's some lady who's like 75 that's been working at CVS for entirely too long. Yeah. So they come out all fudged up every time, too.
2: She's the only one who knows how to use the dark room.
1: Yeah, exactly.
0: She drinks the silver nitrate.
1: And the dark room is really just where they keep that old machine that develops these that they haven't updated since 2002.
0: Right.
1: Yeah. Okay, it's time for Tune and Clue number two. This song is about the Smashing Pumpkins touring keyboard player Jonathan Melvane, who overdosed on heroin and died in 1996. Now, this singer didn't know him and was never a heavy drug user herself, but when she read about his death in Rolling Stone, she felt a connection as she had just come off 2 years on the road where there's nothing constant, but everything becomes the same.
0: Hmm.
1: Here is your tune number two.
3: Spend all your time
2: Free Beer.
1: Steve. Maitland.
0: Sarah McLachlan. In the Arms of an Angel.
1: Too many words.
0: Mm.
1: Steve.
2: I think Maitland was next.
1: Maitland.
4: It's Sarah McLachlan. Arms of the Angels.
1: Too many
2: Steve.
1: Words.
2: Steve. Sarah McLachlan. Arms of.
1: Too many words.
5: Hot Wings.
1: Hot Wings.
5: Sarah McLachlan. Angels.
1: That's right.
0: Oh. Really? I think

0: She has to be sick of that, right? Like when people bring, like, once a day, somebody has to go, boy, that song really makes me sad about those puppies, huh?
1: Yeah.
0: Like she's got to be like, yeah, fine.
2: Yeah, I get it.
0: I love dogs.
3: Oh, we're going to get out of it before it even gets good. It,
1: 25 cents a day. You too can help get flies off a dog's penis. As they try to catch a few Z's on a hot cinder block. And drink mud.
0: But at least no flies on the beak. Yeah, what a depressing song.
3: I know, that's the song that actually inspired all of this because Steve and his wife went and saw Sarah McLachlan and I was convinced that they really liked Arms.
2: Oh my God.
3: Because of those two songs.
2: The vision of a dog using a hot cinder block as a pillow.
3: That'll make you donate to
1: us.
2: Yep.
3: All right, it's time for Tune and Clue number 3, as my voice cracks. This singer refers to this tune as one of his dirty, rude, shagging songs. It tells the story of a young lady who won't leave him alone, wearing him out when she comes by for some loving at all hours of the day. We never learn her name and get the sense that he doesn't even know it himself. He just calls her the same name that's the title of this song. Here's your tune, number 3.
2: Steve.
3: Steve.
2: Is this Rod Stewart, Hot Legs?
3: That's right.

0: Steve, was this on your mom's divorce hit list?
1: Yes.
0: Hot legs? I want to be hot legs.
2: It is time for Tune and Clue.
3: Mr. Stewart's rod.
0: It's Stephen Mother's time.
4: She speaks in third person and still calls herself Stephen's mother.
0: I'm Stephen's mother.
2: All right, Tune and Clue number four. In this song, this singer can't feel this part of his body when he's with his lover. Oh, but he loves it.
5: Oh, Maitland.
2: He knows Maitland.
5: The Weeknd, Can't Feel My Face.

0: Nate has two. Steve has one. Hot Wings has one. Me and Tommy are here.
1: Yep. All right. It is time for Tune and Clue number 5. This is a classic song that you guys are all going to know. Though long rumored to be about JFK's daughter, Caroline Kennedy.
2: Hot Wings.
1: Hot Wings.
2: Neil Diamond, Sweet Caroline.

0: Remember that time we killed a drifter for fun?
1: I'll never hear a Neil Diamond song without that being in the back of my mind.
0: It's an old SNL sketch.
1: Always there.
0: About behind the scenes with Neil Diamond.
1: Oh, Neil.
2: Killed a hobo to get an erection.
0: With John Goodman.
3: Do you want to do the rest in the next segment?
1: Or sure.
3: You do one more now if you want.
1: Let's do one more.
3: All right, one more. Right here, Tune and Clue, number 6. This song tells the story of this girl group's lead singer getting back with her man despite her friends telling her to leave him. The third verse directly mentions group mates Mary Wilson and Florence Ballard. How can Mary tell me what to do? And Flo, she doesn't even know. Here's your tune, number 6.

0: Steve.
1: Who was it first, Free Beer or Steve? Steve?
2: Come See About Me, The Supremes?
1: No, Free Beer.
0: Back in My Arms Again, The Supremes?
1: That's right. Oh.
0: Name that tune. 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
14: In the middle of Name That Tune with the $1,000 Minute of Mayhem on the horizon in the next segment. So far, I have one, Hot Wings one, Steve one, Maitland two, Tommy's about to go on a roll. It's songs that mention limbs and body parts and whatnot.
13: That's right. And we are on Tune and Clue number 7. This band's guitarist saw a beautiful woman caught in a sudden downpour, and she was on the side of a Los Angeles road. He really wanted to help her, but by the time he turned his car around to offer her a ride, she'd vanished, which inspired the line, "She's got legs, and she knows how to use them." Free beer? Hot Wings? Who was first? Hot Wings? Hot Wings.
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0: What a distinct sound they have. Mm-hmm. They really do.
1: Man, that album was huge.
0: Oh, Eliminator. Yes.
1: And that came out.
0: Everybody had it.
1: Everybody, yeah.
2: It is time to move along to Tune and Clue number 8. You can hear the German version of this song, Come Give Me a Dein Hand, at the beginning of the 2009 movie Jojo Rabbit. Hot Wings.
1: I Want to Hold Your Hand by the Beatles.

0: That movie, Jojo Rabbit, is so insane. Mm-hmm.
1: What a great movie.
0: Really
1: what
2: a
0: great movie.
2: It's a really interesting movie.
0: Awfully good. So insane. I've never seen a movie like that in my life. So any new, well, not new, but movie recommendations, if you haven't seen it, watch it. All right, it's time for Tune and Clue, number 9. In this song, this singer calls out someone who thinks love is a waste of time and who doesn't think there's any use in trying. She says this lover is so scared that life is going to pass them by. Their spirit is dying. Not long ago, she could feel their strength and their devotion, but what was so clear

0: 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Here is your tune number 9. 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
1: Get On Your Feet by Gloria Estefan.
2: That's right. I can't ever hear this song without thinking of that scene from Parks and Rec where they have the, like, 6 inches of red carpet for her to walk out on the ice on. And it just keeps playing the one little bit of the song.

0: When I was a grocery store bagger at A&P when I was 16, apparently I started whistling that song a lot. And the checker who worked there, and that was his full-time job, and I think we all annoyed him, turned around and said, "You can get on your feet, but you keep whistling that, I'm going to knock you on your ass." And I said, "I am done whistling, sir, but you know I don't have the control of that." So it wasn't long after that he said, "I told you to stop whistling."
1: Whistling enrages people.
0: It does.
1: I feel that sometimes.
0: Yeah. Well, it doesn't help. The only part I knew was...
1: Yeah.
0: Then a few minutes later, same thing.
1: Yeah.
0: I hated it just now.
1: Wasn't great. It is now time for Tune and Clue number 10. The line caught between Cilia or Scylla and... I don't know how to say any of these Greek gods' names. Mm. Charybdis is a reference to Greek mythology in this song. Scylla was a nymph who was turned into a six-headed monster by Circe. She lived on the Straits of Messina and destroyed any boats that passed by. Across from Scylla was a whirlpool where the monster named Charybdis, I don't know how to say it, lived. Sailors going between them were usually killed. Odysseus made it, which is described in the book The Odyssey. Somehow, some way, that is tied to this song. I have no idea how. Here's your tune, number 10.
2: Wings.
0: The police message in a bottle.
1: No, oh, wings.
2: The police wrapped around your finger.
1: That's right.

0: have a lot of things where I go, I don't know what any of this means.
1: Yeah, I was like, what kind of cool clue can I put with this? And I think I found that yesterday. I was like, I need to do a little more research on this. And then forgot until just now.
0: Alex now with four. Mate with two.
1: It is time for Tune and Clue number next. Julia Michaels co-wrote this tune, but this singer is the one who made it a smash hit. One of the lines, which some have heralded as one of the best pop lyrics of recent times, was improvised completely by Julia Michaels. She said, I tend to do a lot of things spontaneously, like singing into the mic and just doing some little fun lines over the bridge. When we stopped and I said, wait, guys, I have an idea. It could be really dumb, but let's go with it. And then I just sang, I mean, I could, but why would I want to? Oh. And they went, oh, my gosh, that's great. And a little bulb went off. Here's your tune. Number next.
2: Can't keep my hands
1: Maitland.
2: Selena Gomez, Can't Keep My Hands to Myself.
1: That's right.
2: I mean, I could.

0: The music video for this one's actually really cool, too, because it's like throughout the whole video, she's just romantically like dancing around her partner's closet, trying on his clothes and doing all that. And then the cops show up and you realize she's a stalker and has been stalking him and stuff. It's like, I want this to be a movie. This is so
1: good. Pretty good.
2: All right, we continue along with Name That Tune, Songs About Limbs. This band's guitarist wrote this tune specifically with the band's lead singer in mind, knowing his fondness for substantial figures. The tune is a playful, body-positive celebration of attraction to curvy women. Free beer.
1: Queen, Fat Bottom Girls.

0: One of my favorite show memories, the band Wayland playing in the Buzz Acoustic Den for one of our early live morning shows. We come back from break with Massive Mocha about to emerge. All, 400 pounds, ready to squash some show members.
1: Yeah, she was big.
0: And they busted into this song. Fun. That was like we were on the Tonight Show or something.
2: Yeah, I am. Yeah, same thing.
1: The seediest Tonight Show ever.
0: Yeah, that was fun.
3: We are down to our final two tunes.
0: Ooh.
3: Your second to last tune and clue is right here. This tune deals with a tumultuous relationship where the guy can't take it anymore. This couple clearly isn't communicating and the psychological manipulations are taking their toll. They need to put an end to this game before it's too late. Here is your second to last tune.
4: Daylight, all right. I don't know. I don't know if it's real.
3: Free beer.
0: Foreigner, Head Games.
1: Head Games.
5: Yeah,
1: I'm like, why can't I
5: get it? You and me, baby.
2: Head Literally games. Saw them perform this two nights ago.
0: You're like that contestant a while ago that lost on a foreigner question.
1: Yeah. I'm wearing a foreigner shirt right
2: now.
1: Yeah,
2: the Lou Graham.
1: That's so funny.
2: By the way, still alive. Lou Graham.
1: Yeah. How did he sound?
2: Sounded really good.
1: Did he?
2: Yeah. Yeah, they were like, oh, let's bring out the original Lou Graham. And I was like, Lou Graham's alive? Congratulations,
0: and he's just
2: man.
0: Touring with the band, but not actually touring with the band.
2: Yeah, because I Googled it. He released an album this year, a solo album. It was his first album since 1989. He's touring to support his solo album. He's doing certain dates with Foreigner. And then after it, he's retiring.
1: Okay. All right. Well, that's kind of cool.
2: Mm-hmm.
3: Is everybody ready for their final tune and final clue?
1: Yes.
0: By the way, Hopkins has 4. I have 3. Mate has 3. Steve has 1. Tommy has 0.
3: Nice job.
0: Tommy, get this one.
6: Okay.
3: Final tune, final clue. In a 2020 Planters commercial that aired during the Super Bowl, Matt Walsh and Wesley Snipes are riding the Peanut Mobile, singing along as this tune plays on the radio. Mr. Peanut is the one driving, and then he swerves to avoid an armadillo. The vehicle goes off a cliff, and the three are left hanging by a tree. In order to save the others, Mr. Peanut plunges to a fiery death.
2: Oh.
3: Here's your final tune and your final clue that I just read.
2: Steve.
3: Howings.
1: I just died in your arms tonight by Cutting Crew.
3: I'm going to give it to you. Tonight's not in there, but I

0: cutting crew, huh?
1: Yeah,
0: I had no idea.
2: Great song, though.
0: It is.
2: Such a good song.
0: It is a great song. The $1,000 Minute of Mayhem is next. Would you like to have a chance to win that cash? Then be caller 10 at this very fine moment. 1-800-947-3979. The Minute of Mayhem for $1,000 is next. It is the Free Beer and Hot Wake Show.
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holding into the area brings plenty of sunshine today. Our high near 82. Tonight we have clear skies, a low of 58. On Tuesday, we're mostly sunny, a high of 85 degrees. More sunshine on Wednesday, a high of 86. From News 10, I'm First Alert meteorologist Darren Rockhold.

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0: 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We'll answer tomorrow. Ed joins us now, listening on 105.7 The Hawk. Hello, Ed. How are you?
1: Doing all right. Yourself?
0: Very good. You have won money from this radio show before, haven't you?
1: I have.
0: Who did you beat in Dumber Than the Show trivia?
1: I believe it was Hot Wings for $500.
2: You nice. Son of a bitch.
0: How long ago was this?
1: Around last Halloween.
0: Okay.
2: Nice.
0: So you're
2: okay.
0: Recently in the business of taking our cash. Ed, what do you do for fun when you're not beating Hot Wings in trivia?
1: I usually just take kids fishing.
0: That's pretty good. How old are your kids?
1: 13 and 7.
0: Okay. You think you can win the $1,000 Minute of Mayhem? This is your chance. You got to get all 10 questions right in 60 seconds before the buzzer sounds. Tie goes to the show and the bank.
1: I can give it my best try.
0: And we'll come back to them. Do you have any questions for us before we start?
1: I do not.
0: All right, Ed of New Jersey, your return on the $1,000 Minute of Mayhem begins in 3, 2, 1. What was the name of the winged horse in Greek mythology?
1: Pegasus.
0: What animal has fingerprints like humans?
1: Koalas.
0: What university is in Tallahassee, Florida?
1: University of Florida.
0: From what animal do we get fleece?
1: Sheep.
0: What does UFC stand for in mixed martial arts?
1: Ultimate Fighting Championship.
0: In which city was the TV show Full House set?
1: San Francisco.
0: Near what major U.S. city is Ellis Island located?
1: New York City.
0: Extending a joint beyond its normal anatomical position is called what?
1: Hyperextension.
0: What is the capital of Sweden?
1: Oslo.
0: Which major car company owns the luxury automotive brand Lexus?
1: Toyota.
0: That is all the questions I have for you, sir.
2: Since letting that run out, you had 7 seconds left.
0: Dang. Ed, you've accomplished the first part
1: right.
0: necessary to win this game. That's answering all 10, which probably happens about once a week.
2: Doesn't happen a lot, no.
0: All right, Ed, here we go. Let's score this game. What was the name of the winged horse in Greek mythology?
2: Ed said Pegasus.
0: Yes, 1-1. What animal has fingerprints like humans?
2: Ed said koala.
0: Yes. Ed, you answered that like everybody knows that always.
2: Yeah.
1: I've known that most of my life.
0: What university is in Tallahassee, Florida?
2: Ed said the University of Florida.
0: Which is in Gainesville. Florida State University. I'm sorry, Steve.
3: Florida State University.
0: Correct.
2: Yeah.
0: What animal do we get fleece from?
2: Ed said sheep.
0: Yes. What does UFC stand for in mixed martial arts?
2: Ed said Ultimate Fighting Championship.
0: Yes. In which city was the TV show Full House set?
2: Ed said San Francisco.
0: Correct. Near what major U.S. city is Ellis Island located?
2: Ed said New York City.
0: Correct. Extending a joint beyond its normal anatomical position is called what?
2: Ed said hyperextended.
0: Yes. What is the capital of Sweden?
2: Ed said Oslo.
0: Which is in?
1: Norway.
2: Yes.
0: If you had more time, what would have you said now?
1: Stockholm.
0: That would have done it. Which major car company owns the luxury automotive brand Lexus?
2: Ed said Toyota.
0: That is correct. How many did Ed get?
2: Ed got 7.
0: Ed? Not bad.
1: Not my best run.
0: All right. Thank you, Ed.
1: Thank you.
0: There you go. He thought he was getting more, didn't he?
2: I think he did, yeah.
0: He did. I don't blame him. Hey, we could have you listen to our phones for all the notifications from scammers right now, but you're not going to hear any. That's our phone. My phone, Hot Wings' phone. 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We love the silence. 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
3: I'm Steve Goff. The Tigers swept Oakland over the weekend, finishing the series with a dominating 11-0 victory over the A's. Cater Montero gave up just two hits over six innings to earn his team-leading eighth victory of the season. The Oakland A's High A affiliate, the Lansing Lugnuts, wrapped up their series with the Timber Rattlers taking down Wisconsin 5-4 in 10 innings.
4: Swings and lines it. 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No. Off the diving glove of Payne, it gets behind him and it rolls. Three runs score, and the Lugnuts lead 5-1 in the 10th.
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8: Why? I'm playing with my paper clips.
7: Just do it, Bert.
8: Okay.
7: Oh, Bert. Bert, Bert, Bert.
8: Oh. Ernie! Ernie! Oh!
7: Oh, Bert!
5: This is very good staging. 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
5: What do we learn in just a moment? Let's start with one more thing. One more thing today takes us to New Jersey, where confused drivers might have thought they saw a Sasquatch made of leaves. A little bit of a weird story here, but effective, I suppose. In the town of Dunellen, I don't know where that is. Steve, you know where that is?
9: I don't.
5: Dunellen, New Jersey. The police officers, one dressed up as a bush. A six foot tall bush. Hiding and standing at the side of the road right next to a tree. It really does look like a Sasquatch, but with green. If it was photographed in black and white, people'd be reporting it to Bigfoot Watch or whatever that stupid website is. On a six-hour period, they did so to see distracted drivers. They issued 74 citations in that six-hour period, all to people on their smartphone. That's a lot.
9: Doesn't seem fair.
5: Do you know what might be distracting?
10: No.
5: Swamp Bigfoot standing next to the road. That's distracting.
10: Yeah, maybe a little bit.
5: Did you spot the shrub today? The department wrote on their Facebook post, along with photos of the operation in action. If you had your head buried in your phone, probably not. That's a lot, man. 71 in six hours on one street. Pretty good. Is that fair or unfair?
9: Unfair.
5: Why?
9: I don't know. It just seems like it.
5: I mean, it's the same as a speed trap, right?
9: I know.
5: They don't have to hide in plain sight.
9: But it just seems like they're playing by a different set of rules.
5: I
9: don't know why.
5: Steve, I have the same feeling, but I have no better reason than you.
9: Yeah.
5: Which makes me think I'm wrong.
9: Yeah.
5: If I got caught, I'd be like, well, I was on my phone, but why is that shrub looking at me?
9: Yeah.
5: Maitland, is that fair?
11: No, but for the same reason Steve said. I don't know.
10: Yeah. You know the rules.
5: Yeah. How do you think it's fair?
10: It's all fair.
5: You don't like it, though.
10: No.
5: Of course not.
10: Of course not.
5: Which is basically what the three of us are saying. Kelly, you think it's fair?
11: No.
5: No? Is it because I shook my head no?
11: Yeah.
5: Okay. All right. What did we learn today? Mate, what did you learn?
11: I learned sex doors don't want something in your keister suddenly shoved back in the devil's plastic.
5: That's true. Steve, what did you learn?
9: I learned that Ray Knight just loves kissing his old teammates, and he doesn't care who knows it.
5: He does not.
10: He does not.
5: Kelly, what did you learn?
12: I learned the Screw the Stranger bin is located between the Scrambler and the Elephant Ear Barn at the Texas State Fair.
5: Hot Wings, what did you learn?
10: I learned that New Mexico is real.
5: That's true. I learned that Martha Reeves cannot sing anymore.
11: Mm-mm.
5: And neither can those two strangers made of tassel and old beer.
9: They were quite a trio.
10: I was listening to that again because I was going to post it on our page. And I'm like, I think they were doing a bit, like a Fallon bit, where they all had earplugs in and had to do their best to sing a song together, but couldn't. Which I think
9: maybe
10: could be a great night show bit, actually.
5: It could be.
9: Oh, I like that idea.
5: It could be for sure.
10: Deaf simultaneous singing.
5: Deaf duets. Oh, that's how
9: write
5: it starts.
9: Down, quick. Somebody write it down.
5: Think of a name with alliteration. It's going to be in the show. Mm-hmm. All right. That's all for today. It is the Free Beer and Hot Wings Show.

0: We had a fun weekend. I hope you did too. Six Pack Saturday again this coming Saturday. Six in a row from bands like Led Zeppelin and AC/DC. And they're coming up too.
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0: calling. 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
1: Does your family love watermelon? 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It's National Watermelon Day.

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0: But a survey said, yeah, about 379 solitary hours annually. 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I mean, concerts are communal, right? 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Everybody's together singing along. But otherwise, we're by ourselves. Metallica up next in solitude.
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Who needs people ruining your song, singing along and all that, smacking their gum in the middle of the guitar riffs?

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When do the kids start school? Mine are August 12th. And some school districts in America are beginning this week. And then, you know, other first days happen in September. 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

We had a fun six-pack Saturday, and we'll have it again next Saturday. Six in a row from bands like ZZ Top. And we share little nuggets and tidbits about the bands. For example, Billy Gibbons and Dusty Hill at one point in the 80s were offered $1 million each to shave their beards. And they did not.

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0: Pat Benatar. 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Let's see, warm white is on the list. 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

Jam. Eddie Vedder lost a good friend in Glenn Hansard, who passed away last week at the age of 56, motorcycle accident in Dublin. And even Eddie's daughter reached out on social media and said Glenn was a bonus dad, an uncle, collaborator, friend, and favorite singer. That's Olivia Vedder, Eddie's daughter. And Eddie has reached out on social media too, offering condolences. And I mean, they were so close. Eddie Vedder and Glenn Hansard. And Glenn opened for Pearl Jam. I saw them at Wrigley Field in Chicago. And many fans have reached out and just remembered Glenn Hansard too. But he will be missed. Oscar winner for that song, Falling Slowly, which he performed many times with Eddie Vedder. REO Speedwagon up next.

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The movie Clueless came out in 1995. Of course, Alicia Silverstone as Cher Horowitz. And she's back as a mom now who's mastered motherhood. Everything is under control until her daughter goes to high school. And that's going to be a new series in 2027 on Paramount+. Alicia Silverstone in 3 Aerosmith videos.

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0: Well, if you have a cookout, there are certain foods that the dog should not get. Hot dogs, they're saying, because of all the seasoning and preservatives, and it can cause gut issues for the dog. Meat with a bone in it. You don't want any shrapnel getting in their system. Shrapnel from the bone. Fried foods, high fat foods, deviled eggs. It's not safe for dogs. What you can give them, carrots, fruit, and plain potatoes. My schnauzer would take any of that. Doesn't care. Whatever falls down. Always at my feet and probably overweight because I drop so much stuff. Anyway, be careful with the dogs at the cookout. Leonard Skinner up next. We've got the music covered for sure. Calorie free. Romantics on the way too.
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4: Our next chance of rain holds off until Wednesday night. Our forecast for this afternoon, sunny skies, a high in the low 80s. For tonight, clear skies, a low of 55. On Tuesday, more sunshine, a high of 85. Wednesday, mostly sunny, a high of 86. From News 10, I'm meteorologist Darren Rockhall.
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Remember Rush? 1986, they were on their Power Windows tour. 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

0: Sad but true from Metallica. You know what's sad? We just passed the 35th anniversary of Metallica releasing Enter Sandman. Time flies when you're having fun. And actually, I got a request through the app, a song that we just celebrated the 42nd anniversary of. Next from Autograph.
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Ann Wilson credits her kids, Dustin and Marie, for inspiring her to quit drinking and prioritizing sobriety. And her new album, Consecrated Ground, is out August 14th. Ann and Hart Barracuda.

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1: I'm Steve Goff. The Tigers swept Oakland over the weekend, finishing the series with a dominating 11-0 victory over the A's. Cater Montero gave up just two hits over six innings to earn his team-leading eighth victory of the season. The Oakland A's High A affiliate, the Lansing Lugnuts, wrapped up their series with the Timber Rattlers taking down Wisconsin 5-4 in 10 innings.
2: Swings and lines it. Left center field. That ball is caught, no, off the diving glove of Payne. It gets behind him and it rolls. Three runs score, and the Lugnuts lead 5-1 in the 10th.
1: Jesse Goldberg Strassler on the call. 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

John Mellencamp, he's not a fan of the Gulf of America name change, and the White House even called him names, too. 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

Bike Radar says Mick Jagger is selling his bicycle for 25,000 pounds. Wow. Would you take a briefcase full of IOUs? Stones and Beast of Burden.

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0: Love in an Elevator from Aerosmith, and confirmation of something we kind of thought was coming. Tony Iommi has announced a new album called From the Dark. You can actually see the first song, the video for it, World Alone, in the Ultimate Classic Rock app. Here, got some requested Elton John next.
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2: Workforce traffic.
3: Just seeing your slowdowns in the construction zones at this time. Seems to be pretty heavy. Eastbound I-96 from mile 62 to Sunfield Highway. It does have the left lane closed there due to construction until the 13th of November. Get a traffic tip. It's 888-765-8723. With a look at your traffic, I'm Nathan Bennett.
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2: Our forecast for tonight, cleared skies with a low of 56. On Tuesday, plan on more sunshine, a high of 85. On Wednesday, we're mostly sunny, the chance of showers late in the day, a high of 84. Showers on Thursday, a storm or two possible with a high near 80. I'm First Alert meteorologist Darren Rockhol.
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1: Michigan's 2026 deer season is just a couple months away, which means trail cams, camo, license questions, and at least one guy at work suddenly acting like he personally manages the entire whitetail population. 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
3: Workforce traffic.
4: Just seeing your slowdowns in the construction zones at this time seems to be pretty heavy. Eastbound I-96 from mile 62 to Sunfield Highway. It does have the left lane closed there due to construction until the 13th of November. If you get a traffic tip, it's 888-765-8723. With a look at your traffic, I'm Ethan Bennett.
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If you missed the TED Talk featuring Alex Van Halen and David Lee Roth last week, you missed a lot. Wisdom from Dave. Who would have thunk it? You can Google it and you can thank me later. Jamie's crying.

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Nirvana, Smells Like Teen Spirit, and oh, by the way, Smart Alec on X went viral with his share of a video featuring Hugh Jackman playing Captain Hook in a movie from 2016 that almost nobody remembers, singing Smells Like Teen Spirit along with his pirate crew. It's as awful as you might imagine, and has been viewed more than 10 million times in just the last few days.

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2: Workforce traffic.
3: Just seeing your slowdowns in the construction zones at this time seems to be pretty heavy. Eastbound I-96 from mile 62 to Sunfield Highway. It does have the left lane closed there due to construction until the 13th of November. If you get a traffic tip, it's 888-765-8723. With a look at your traffic, I'm Nathan Bennett.
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Bruce Springsteen said on Instagram, here on E Street, we are heartbroken over the death of Glenn Hansard. If you're not familiar with Glenn, singer-songwriter, sadly killed in a motorcycle accident last week. 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
3: 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I'll tell you this, though. 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
4: Workforce traffic.
5: Just seeing your slowdowns in the construction zones at this time. Seems to be pretty heavy. Eastbound I-96 from mile 62 to Sunfield Highway. It does have the left lane closed there due to construction until the 13th of November. To get a traffic tip, it's 888-765-8723. With a look at your traffic, I'm Ethan Beck.
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0: Hit me with your best shot. Yeah, fire away. It's Pat Benatar. And that's kind of appropriate based on something I saw today about DoorDash, who have apparently been given the okay from the FAA to build and fly their own drones. So if your next meal order launches missiles at you, you've been warned ahead of time. Fortunately, here it's safe and sound, I think, with some Alice Cooper next.
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That's just my thought here. 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

0: Leonard Skinnerd, a big, big fan favorite, Ballad of Curtis Lowe on UCR. We have a great conversation coming up for you here on the program. Legendary Leonard Skinnerd drummer Artemus Pyle, he's still out there. Artemus is 78 years old. Man, talking to this guy, you would never know that. He was sharp as a tack and said you're going to hear all of the Skinnerd songs you love, even though it doesn't say Leonard Skinnerd on his drum set when he's playing live these days.
1: We call our band, you know, a tribute band, because without Ronnie Van Zant, there is no band that can legitimately call themselves Leonard Skinnerd. I am the last living member of Leonard Skinnerd, the real Leonard Skinnerd, and it's not a good feeling, but it's the facts.
0: Yeah.
1: And I just turned 78. People tell me that I play like I'm 28, and I'm going to, you know, continue to play these songs until I can't play them correctly, and then I'll switch to stand-up comedy or something, you know. But, you know, I love playing the music. I get emotional sometimes in the middle of a set doing a certain song. Tears will come to my eyes. It quickly passes because I'm busy, you know, playing these songs. No two Leonard Skinnerd songs are the same. There's no drum parts that are exactly the same on any Skinnerd. Every one is different, and it's a challenge. And I accept that challenge and love doing it.
0: That's legendary Leonard Skinnerd drummer Artemus Pyle. You can find his current schedule at apbmusic.com. Artemus hitting the road August 27th for his next run of dates, starting with two shows in Ohio. We will talk more with Artemus leading up to the start of that tour here at Ultimate Classic Rock.
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Def Leppard's Hysteria album came out today, nearly 40 years ago. We will revisit that record on Friday as our UCR Album of the Week, and Phil Collin will join us. And I think we've got permission to get a little bit hysterical right now. This is Ultimate Classic Rock, where, as you might know, we are all animals here.

Blinded by the light. You know what? I thought I saw something weird. Thaddeus Zetticus decided to come to work. I think it's the first day he's been here in at least a month or more, but he brought a good headline with him into the UCR offices. Check this out. TSA finds

0: stolen Civil War era cannonballs in a passenger's suitcase at an Alabama airport. Only in Alabama, am I right? But hey, let's sit with that headline for a moment. As if we were not already worried about what weirdos we're going to run into on an airplane, now you got folks trying to bring cannonballs through TSA security. More proof that perhaps the criminals out there still are not the brightest bulbs in the bunch. The TSA agent, by the way, called the discovery an Indiana Jones artifact type of situation, which, that's a good point. Maybe we should have let Indiana Jones handle this.
1: Good afternoon, Dr. Jones.
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0: It's Matt Wardlaw. I am here for your requests like this one from Alice in Chains. 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

0: 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You're going to be the judge of that. 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

It's cool news for Queen fans. The band's concert in Budapest from 1986 is coming back in 4K. It's historical, as you might know, because at the time, 40 years ago, it was the first concert behind the Iron Curtain. 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